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Now a candle lit the darkness, and a dirt floor beneath her feet. She cleaned the local public conveniences just to earn a pittance that she might eat. And the local snobs would run her down. Oh, you find their kind wherever you live. They'd run around like they owned the town, and they'd dress like a million quid. Oh, but none of them were perfect. If they could just cast their minds back, many were the times that they had strayed.

Today, I noticed a council team pulling that old shanty down. And one of the men there told me that she'd been dead 3 days when found. Oh, it was a drug overdose, so the coroner said. And the snob said, well, that's justice done. But I know she took the easy way out.

0: Oh, we opened up with a bit of magic, of course, from Wendy Cocklecorn again with Nessendonga. Wendy's the husband and partner of the maestro with the European Pop Orchestra, Nessendonga. Without You from Harry Nilsson. And then it was a great oldie from Delta Goodrum with Back to Your Heart. Just Another Day in Paradise from Phil Collins. And I thought you might like to hear The Rose of Allendale from a Scottish duo, the Corries. I think I played it last week on Scott's Corner. It was, and two or three people commented on it. And I know Miss M really enjoys it. Never Seen the Rain from The Tones and I. And then we finish off with Anne Conway with Nobody's Queen. And starting off this next section of the programme is a hello to Ken Jones. Hi Ken, I hope you're listening, because this song's for you. You know the singer? You introduce him to me, Charlie Lansbury. What colour is the wind?
1: What colour is the wind? 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

0: Thanks very much, that's marvellous. Well, this next little selection is my tribute to local heroes. Great inspirations to me.
1: I want to dedicate a song to a very great man that has given America one of the great arts of the world, jazz. Great contribution, not only America, but the world. And I want to sing this song because he happened to be from my hometown. A man with a warm smile, a man that everybody loves. And if you don't love him, I don't think you really know how to love. And I want to dedicate this song to him. Just a closer walk with thee, to Louis Armstrong.

0: week.
1: I was
0: down. Yes.
1: You didn't keep me out for all

0: 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Yes.
1: Just too close to us.
0: Swing it, mama. Oh, look at him trucking on out that gate. Not a full of red beans and rice. What an evening, folks. Beautiful evening.

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0: 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You're fantastic, guys. This is an incredible response, and you deserve it. You are stars. Your voices are just perfect. Together, they sound incredible. I want to buy your record now.
1: Powerful performance. You've made your mark. 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
2: Thanks.
1: I love you guys.
3: Every single one of you has got the most beautiful tone to your voice, you especially. It just touched me so much. It was beautiful. And I leaned over to Simon and said, Christmas album.
2: That's not what you said.
3: Honestly, I think we could be looking at the winners of Britain's Got Talent.
4: Great. I mean, you know, what I love about you guys is that you've decided the kind of band you want to be, the kind of music you want to make, which I think is really important. The harmonies were spot on. The preparation was great. I'm going to echo what I said before when I first heard you sing, Britain really has got talent. Congratulations.
5: Well, of course, it was Charlie Lansborough with Colour as the Wind about a laddie singing to his father, the boy's blind. Just a closer walk with thee with Mahalia Jackson. Then Chloe Beth Rogers came in with I Will Survive. And finally, Bring Him Home from Calabro. And it's time to say goodbye, which you'll hear in a minute. Thanks for being with me for this last couple of hours. Stay tuned to Phoenix FM. Spotlight's coming up soon. Until the next time, thanks for being with me. Take care. Look after yourself.

This week on Spotlight, I'm spotlighting firstly the new album For Midland. It's 10 tracks, and we'll feature those 10 tracks. We'll follow it up with music from a project that has previously been released. It is not under the country umbrella, but there's touches of all styles of music in Stax Records presents Does the Beatles on vinyl, only just out. And more on that following Midland. Midland with their fifth studio album, Stages, produced by Trent Wilmon and Mark Weistrach. Cameron Duddy and Jess Carson are Midland. They are about to hit the road with Casey Musgraves. Then they'll be touring with Clint Black. But right now, out through Universal Music via Blue Highway Records, let's feature the 10 tracks from Midland. Marlboro Man, One Day You Won't, and the big hit so far, Shooting Memories with Tequila, Midland.

This is Spotlight. I'm Kevin Walsh. We're spotlighting Midland and their album Stages. Back to another triple play. Walk a Mile, Glass Half Empty, and the third featuring Mackenzie Carpenter, I Wish You Would.

Well, folks, we've got time for one more triple play. We're featuring the 10 tracks from Midland's fifth studio album, Stages. And we'll follow it up with music from a new release, and I'll tell you about that in just a moment. But here is Up in Texas, Drinking Dark Whiskey, and Drunk Enough.

Well, folks, if you're wanting to get hold of this music, it's out through Universal Music here in Australia. Midland Stages is the album. Now, the 10th and final of the 10 tracks is a track which also has a Butte video, which is out and about and readily available to view. It's a track called Vaquero.

Well, that's it for the 10 tracks from Midland. With time up our sleeve, I'm going to feature music from a project through Stax Records. Now, Stax were established in 1957, I think it was, in America. And over the years, they've moved camp and hands. But they've released a number of years ago a release featuring artists on their label doing Beatles music, because the Beatles, to the artists that are featured, were an integral part of their musical upbringing. And so to celebrate, Stax Records have released through Universal Music Australia a vinyl release with 8 tracks. We'll feature some of those tracks. Otis Redding. Remember Otis Redding sitting on the dock of the bay? Well, he does his interpretation of Day Tripper. David Porter's in there with Help. And the Bar Keys, who I'd not heard of previously, but they attempt Hey Jude.

Well, folks, we've been featuring music from Stax Records' new vinyl release, Stax Does the Beatles, out and about, 8 tracks, and great value for those musical connoisseurs. Isaac Hayes, remember Shaft and those great tracks? Well, Isaac Hayes has a very lengthy interpretation of the Beatles' classic Something. I'm Kevin Walsh. Until I catch you again sometime real soon, somewhere around Australia, I'm departing early to make way for Stax Records Does the Beatles.

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2: Hello, I'm Laura Devoy. A survivor of the Bondi terror attack, whose image was digitally altered to suggest makeup had been applied to his head to resemble blood, has spoken about his experience of online abuse. Arsen Ostrovsky took a selfie when he was laying on the ground, bleeding, a bullet having scraped his head. He had been trying to call his wife, who he'd been separated from during the shooting, and wanted to see how bad his injuries were. It was digitally altered, the fake image widely shared on social media, with some suggesting the attack had been orchestrated. Mr. Ostrovsky told the Royal Commission into Anti-Semitism and Social Cohesion how he was targeted by online abuse.
3: It became, after December, became impossible for me to keep up. It essentially became a relentless tsunami of Jew hatred online.
2: The Prime Minister has welcomed his counterpart from Vanuatu to Parliament House this morning. The two are expected to sign a landmark agreement following months of negotiations. The Nakamo Agreement was initially due to be signed last year, but Vanuatu pulled out at the last minute. Reports suggest it has been watered down since then. A man will face court today charged over the death of a baby boy in 2024. Police say the four-month-old was transported by ambulance to Bundaberg Hospital before being airlifted to the Queensland Children's Hospital, but died days later. A 22-year-old man was charged with one count each of murder, domestic violence and torture. Detective Inspector Wade Lee was asked this morning why the investigation took so long.
4: The investigation of a child death is a particularly difficult investigation. And it's for a number of reasons. There are complexities around a child dying, and the investigation itself has been a meticulous investigation that will largely rely upon medical evidence.
2: Nurse to patient ratios are set to be strained.

0: nurse to patient ratios in ICUs and 1-4 midwife to patient ratios in post and antenatal wards on night shifts. There'll also be improved ratios in resuscitation cubicles in emergency departments on morning shifts, bringing them into line with afternoon and night shifts. A second musical has cancelled the remainder of its Australian shows. Starring Rob Mills and Natalie Bassingthwaite, Waitress is currently showing in Melbourne and was due to open in Sydney on the 1st of August. But the cast was told yesterday the final performance will be on the 19th of July. Low ticket sales have been blamed. Just a week ago, Beetlejuice announced its Australian performances would not go ahead, and the Italian production of the opera Aida has also cancelled its performance in Adelaide. Turning to sport, Queensland will be bolstered by the return of Pat Carrigan, Jeremiah Nene and Corey Horsburgh for the State of Origin decider. Maroons coach Billy Slater has made three changes to his team. Lindsay Collins is out due to concussion, with Hilum Luki and Kulikefu Finefuauki omitted from the 20-man squad. New South Wales has made six changes, with Bradman Best, Stephen Crichton, Liam Martin, Haumole Olakau'atu and Blake Brayley recalled, and Jack Bostock promoted to start. And the Socceroos will take on Brazil in two friendlies later this year. Football Australia has confirmed Brisbane and Townsville will host the matches in September. Both teams are currently competing in the FIFA World Cup. Brazil will face Japan in the knockout round tomorrow, while Australia will face Egypt on Saturday.
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3: Good afternoon. Currently it is 11.4 degrees on the Phoenix FM weather station. We're expecting a maximum of 13 degrees today and a little bit of rain. Tomorrow, more rain. 9 to 14. Wednesday also 9 to 14 with more rain. Thursday some showers, 7 to 13. Friday a shower or two, 5 to 13 degrees. Saturday 5 to 12 degrees. And Sunday 4 to 12. I'm Jill McGranigan, this is the B-side. I've got three songs about the sea. The Sea by Mosheba, Royksop, Running to the Sea, and Bumpy with Mamba Coates.

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That was Roxy Music with Out of the Blue. I now have two by Japan, two tracks. One is Night Porter and two is Methods of Dance.

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2: Right, that was Japan with Methods of Dance and Night Porter. Now I have In Excess with Johnson's Aeroplane and Thelma Plum with Hurricane.

That was Radiohead with My Iron Lung. It's coming to the end of a show. I'm always amazed how fast it goes. Patrice is next with a random selection. We'll go out with Afterglow by Missy Higgins.

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1: Hello, I'm Alyssa Delfs. Australia and Vanuatu have shook hands on a historic agreement following a new round of talks in Canberra this morning. Prime Minister Anthony Albanese and Vanuatu's Prime Minister Jotham Napat have inked the Nakamal Treaty after going back and forth for several months. Mr. Albanese says the treaty is building the already close relationship between both nations.
2: And this is the bedrock of the relationship between our two nations. Mutual respect, trust, and understanding. Our agreement reflects and confirms Australia's role as Vanuatu's largest and most comprehensive economic, security, and development partner, a responsibility that we take seriously. It is built on an equal partnership.
1: The $500 million 10-year strategic and economic pact will improve climate resilience and economic development in Vanuatu. Australia's commitment to its human rights obligations have been questioned by a leading international organisation. Scarlett Coppola has more.
3: Human Rights Watch says Australia claims it takes its human rights obligations seriously, yet ignored the majority of recommendations resulting from the UN review process. The comments came in the organisation's written response to its fourth universal periodic review at the UN Human Rights Council. It says Australia has refused to accept recommendations from 27 countries to raise the age of criminal responsibility. It also did not accept recommendations calling on it to end offshore processing of asylum seekers. Human Rights Watch also criticised Australia for approving new fossil fuel projects.
1: The member for Kooyong has urged her fellow MPs to back a proposal to change the way Australia's student loan scheme is taxed. Monique Ryan has suggested moving the HECS indexation date from June 1st to November 1st. The proposed bill, which has been backed by some unions and universities, has been debated by MPs today. Ms Ryan says the change, if approved, would see graduates pay indexation on what they actually owe, not what they've already repaid, saving $3 billion in debt and other loans. It comes as a new report has also been released today, finding that uni students are feeling burdened by their financial worries. Universities Australia says the cost of maintaining a basic student standard of living has risen by 29% since 2021, faster than inflation.

0: have found the scheme has hardly influenced student degree choices. And turning to sport, 13 Australians will be in action in the first round of Wimbledon. The third Grand Slam tournament of the year gets underway tonight. Daria Kasatkina, Alexander Vukic and Adam Walton will be the first Aussies to take the court. Alex De Minaur is the highest Aussie seed, ranked fifth in the men's single draw. Maya Joint will face a tough opponent in former world number one Serena Williams, who is making her comeback in singles. And in other sport, one of AFL's most decorated players has announced her retirement today. Adelaide's Chelsea Randall says ongoing concussion issues have forced her to make the difficult decision. Randall, a five-time All-Australian and triple premiership captain, has faced ongoing problems stemming from multiple concussions. The 35-year-old, who captained the Crows for 8 seasons, says she made the choice with her health and family front of mind.
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3: Good afternoon. Our current temperature outside in Bendigo is 11.6 degrees, our expected top 13. It's cloudy. We've had some rain overnight and that's expected to continue throughout the day. We're in for a pretty wet few days. Tomorrow we'll go from 9 to 14 with rain. Wednesday 9 to 14 again and even heavier rain up to 25 millimetres. Thursday and Friday continuing in a similar way but with a bit of sun peeping through those clouds on those days. The weekend should be dry but pretty cold with tops of 12 degrees on both days.

Good afternoon and welcome to Glory Days. You're with Patrice on Phoenix 106.7 FM and the time now is 9 minutes past one. Before the news, you heard Jill McGranigan playing those B-sides. Thanks, Jill, for another great show. Now, I'm here to give you your weekly dose of boomer nostalgia. And in terms of the artists, as they prefer to be called these days, this week won't be anything different. But I've made a point this time of selecting songs I've not played before, because last week my mate Cheryl Kerwick gave me an absolute trove of new songs, which I'm just starting to sort through. Regular listeners will know that since March we've been banned from broadcasting from Spotify, so I've been left scrambling for CDs from other sources. Today I'll play just some of the songs that jumped out at me from Cheryl's collection. So no theme, no topic for me to chew your ear about today. Just songs to get us remembering our glory days. By the way, I got some feedback from men friends on last week's show, some who complained that my selection of male archetypes was a bit limited and negative. Fair enough. Look, I should have added another archetype, the man for all seasons. I've known a few of them. And Michael Cox, you are certainly one of them. But back to today's lineup. How about that Roberta Flack song? I hadn't heard it in probably decades. Just gives me the shivers. What about you? Not the biggest voice, not shouty, more like something whispered in your ear, intimate but dramatic, strumming the pain, speaking the words. Look, I've got more Roberta Flack coming up, and I know you'll love this one too. The First Time Ever I Saw Your Face from 1972.

0: couple of fabulous Roberta Flack songs there. The first one inspired by a Don McLean concert performance. That second one you just heard has an interesting history too. It was actually written in 1957 by the Scottish folk singer Ewan McColl for Peggy Seeger, who would later become his wife. But remained fairly obscure until Clint Eastwood used Roberta's recording in the 1971 film Play Misty For Me, and then almost overnight it became one of the biggest selling records in the world. Next up, I've got a couple from Cat Stevens. I'd say nearly every song from his 1971 album Tea for the Tillerman is just beautiful. I can't think of one that I don't love. Don't you wonder how a young man of 23 could produce such work? Anyway, Tuesday's Dead doesn't get much play, so I'll put it on today. The lyrics are a little bit odd and people have looked for hidden meanings. I like this line. He says, "Like everyone, I'm searching through what I've heard." It denotes a pleasing humility in a young person. But I reckon uncertainty is an entirely appropriate and reasonable posture, not just if you're 23, if you're 73. It's still a good way to be. Voltaire said, "Doubt is not a pleasant condition, but certainty is absurd." Sad to say, our very clever friend Cat Stevens embraced certainty in the form of fundamental Islam just a few years after this song was released. Stay tuned for it. You'll hear Cat after a message from our sponsors.
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You're on 106.7 Phoenix FM, the Glory Days show, and it's 27 minutes past one. The temperature has reached 11.6 ahead of our expected top of 13 degrees. Now, you just heard a couple of Cat Stevens songs, Oh Very Young. Before that was Tuesday's Dead. By 74, when that second song was released, Cat Stevens had become one of the biggest selling artists in the world. Both those songs seemed to be about the transitoriness of life and the passage of time from one generation to the next. Kind of big topics, really. I suppose he was a bit of a thinker. I love the line, "You're only dancing on this earth for a short while." Yet, as I mentioned, before he was 30, Cat walked away from pop music, the money, the fame, everything, when he converted to Islam. You've got to admire his commitment. I'm just thinking that there was that awful incident with the fatwa and Salman Rushdie that sort of blemished his image a bit. But anyway, he stayed away for nearly three decades and only returned quite recently. I see he performed at the Glastonbury Festival in 2023 and Hyde Park in 2025 and played to over 100,000 fans each time. All right, let's go now to a couple of Beatles songs. First up, Get Back from 1969. It was conceived as a return to the Beatles' rock roots after all those weird deviations of style we heard on Sgt. Pepper's and the White Album. And they wanted to sound like a live rock and roll group again. But the Beatles were always, of course, pushing their own boundaries. And in this song, they also wanted to parody that anti-immigration and xenophobic sentiment being sprouted by politicians like Enoch Powell at that time in the late 60s. The famous rooftop concert in central London where this was performed turned out to be the last public appearance of the Beatles together. Let's hear Get Back.

I have just heard Get Back and You've Got to Hide Your Love Away just now. That was from 1965. John Leonard admitted to being heavily influenced by Bob Dylan when he wrote that second song. Up till then, Beatles lyrics had been very straightforward, as in simple and the straight girl-boy romance. And that one, of course, is ambiguous. Word is that Leonard was referencing an affair he was having with a woman called Alma Cogan while still married to Cynthia. But some people speculate that it referenced Brian Jones, their gay manager who had died not long before. Moving along, I've got two from the Bee Gees, not from their disco years. Long before Staying Alive, the brothers Gibb were writing very sophisticated little pop songs. Barry Gibb once joked that people often forget that they already had years of success before anyone put them in a white suit. Massachusetts was actually written in England about America by three Australians. At least we like to claim them as Australians. Here is this great song from 1967.

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2: You're with Patrice on the Glory Days show and it's 18 minutes to 2. The temperature is 11.6 degrees. You just heard Massachusetts and New York mining disaster 1941 from the Bee Gees. Now, that second song was the Bee Gees released in 1967, their first international hit. In case you're wondering, there was no actual mining disaster in New York in 1941, but the terrible disaster that occurred in Aberfan in Wales in 1966 would have been front of mind. There was a catastrophic landslide caused by the collapse of a slag heap near a colliery. It killed 141 people, of whom 116 were children. I'm guessing that tragedy was so raw in people's minds back then that the band didn't dare to sing about it directly. But the line, "Don't go talking too loud, you'll cause a landslide," gives it away. Next up, I've got a couple from Bob Dylan that I hadn't heard for ages. The lyrics in "I Want You" are pretty crazy and surreal, but the song still has a very warm feel, unlike some other Dylan songs. He starts off with all manner of colourful imagery that conveys the idea that Dylan's desire, his love, is potent and unstoppable and will breach any obstacle. But I reckon after the first couple of verses it gets pretty messy and nonsensical. And I hope you won't feel like you're in one of my English classrooms if I just go through the lyrics a little bit. I want to read out the lyrics of the first verse, which I think are brilliant, and then let you compare them with the last verse, which is a mess. Here goes for the first one. "The guilty undertaker sighs, the lonesome organ grinder cries, the silver saxophones say I should refuse you. The cracked bells and washed out horns blow into my face with scorn, but that's not the way. I wasn't born to lose you." Well, I say that's brilliant poetry. Now to have a look at this last verse. Here it goes. "Now your dancing child with his Chinese suit, he spoke to me, I took his flute. No, I wasn't very cute to him, was I? But I did it because he lied and because he took you for a ride, because time was on his side and because I want you." Now, if I were his English teacher, I'd send him straight back to his desk and say, "Tidy up that last part, that's lazy." Look, if any of you out there can give me a reasonable sort of justification or explanation of that fourth verse of "I Want You" by Dylan, please send it in to feedback@phoenixfm.org.au and I will promise to read it out next week. I'd be very interested. I can't see much sense in it. And if that sort of level of rhyming is pretty childish, I say. But we're not really meant to question the wisdom of Mr. Nobel Laureate, are we? Actually, Bob Johnson, the song's producer, actually said that Dylan just came up with the lyrics on the fly and that everyone in the studio was struggling to keep up. I think that shows. But having said all that, I still love it. Here goes.

two great Bob Dylan songs there. The second one from Dylan's New Morning album, released in 1970. That coincides with a period of domestic bliss for Dylan and his wife, Sarah, and their five young children, four of whom Dylan sired in the space of about 5 years, I might say. It's one of his warmest and most straightforward love songs. George Harrison recorded it soon afterwards, and our very own Olivia Newton-John turned it into one of her first international hits in 1971. Before we go on with Elvis, got a couple of Elvis there. I want to say a few shout-outs because I haven't done many for a long time, and there's a few people who are very loyal listeners I want to acknowledge. First of all, Lita. Hope you're having a good day. Card and Trish over in Shep. Margaret Purton in Werribee. Maureen, my sister, who's been wagging her obligation to listen the last few weeks. I don't like waggers, but welcome back. My darling Chris, who sits at home with instructions to send encouraging texts in on a regular basis. Kathy Potter up in the Gold Coast. Hi, Potts. And Kerry and Mares, who texted in, who say they're listening in their car today. All righty, we've got Elvis from 1958. He was by that time a global phenomenon, not the Messiah. Most of his songs were just silly but well-crafted pop. But his extraordinary voice and charismatic delivery carried them through. Wear My Ring Around Your Neck captures the youthful optimism of the late 1950s before life became more complicated for both Elvis and the world.

time is getting away from us and the news is coming up in just a few minutes. I hope you've enjoyed this little wander through some of my random favourites. Thanks again to Cheryl for the donation. And as always, thank you, listener, for your company. I hope you'll join me again next Monday at 1 o'clock for another edition of Glory Days here on Phoenix 106.7 FM. Look, we're going to have another Elvis. I'm not sure that we'll get right through it, but you'll love hearing Suspicious Minds from 1969, the song that revived Elvis's career after a bit of a lapse.

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2: Hello, I'm Melissa Delfs. The federal government will strengthen Australia's existing social media age restrictions. More than 5 million social media accounts have been deactivated since the social media ban for under-16s was first introduced last December. Speaking this afternoon, Prime Minister Anthony Albanese says big platforms are not doing enough to comply with the law, so the government will double down.
3: Today we'll introduce legislation this afternoon that goes further to ensure social media companies are doing everything within their power to stop children under 16 being on their platforms. We're doubling the fines. We're giving the eSafety Commissioner world-leading powers to compel them to comply.
2: Australia and Vanuatu have signed a watered-down security deal amid a battle with China for influence in the Indo-Pacific. Today, the Prime Minister and his Vanuatu counterpart signed the Nakamal Agreement in Canberra after months of ongoing discussions. It entrenches Australia as the primary policing partner for the Pacific nation. Vanuatu's Prime Minister Jotham Napat says today marks a significant step in the relationship of the two nations.
4: Today's meeting reaffirms our set commitment to continue to strengthen the comprehensive partnership between our two countries, founded on mutual respect, trust, and our common vision for peaceful, stable, and prosperous Pacific.
2: Australian public health organisations have penned a letter to the federal government demanding action on junk food advertising. Scarlett Coppola reports.
5: Representatives from the likes of the Cancer Council and Diabetes Australia are behind the call, urging the government to respond to a new report on limiting unhealthy food marketing to children. Published last November, the University of Wollongong study found that self-regulation by the food industry has done nothing to protect children from unhealthy food marketing campaigns. It comes after federal MP Dr. Sophie Scamps convened a preventative health roundtable, as new data shows obesity rates among Australian children are increasing. 28% of young people between 5 and 17 were overweight or obese between 2022 to 2024.
2: Farmers and rural and regional communities are set to benefit from a $27 million funding package to scale up drought and climate resilience around the country. Delivered through the Future Drought Fund's Scaling Success Program, 15 projects will be expanded to support farmers as they boost their drought resilience. The government says projects in all states and territories will boost productivity and regional economies while building social and environmental resilience. A horticultural initiative is taking libraries around the country by storm. Seed libraries are growing in popularity, popping up in centres across Australia. The simple and accessible concept lets library users pick up a

0: And turning to sport now, New South Wales Waratahs coach Dan McKellar has stepped down from the role effective immediately. McKellar took the job in 2024 and still had a year to run on his contract. The Tars narrowly missed the Super Rugby finals this year. He steps away for personal reasons.
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3: Good afternoon. Here's the weather for Bendigo. We have a current temperature of 11.8 degrees outside with an expected top of 13 degrees. It's cloudy. We've had some rain overnight and that's expected to continue throughout the day. We're in for a pretty wet few days. Tomorrow, 9 to 14 with rain. Wednesday, 9 to 14 again and even heavier rain, up to 25 millimetres. Thursday and Friday continuing in a similar way, but with a bit of sun peeping through those clouds. The weekend should be dry but pretty cold with tops of 12 degrees both days. Stand by now for Scott's Corner with Dainty Dave.

very good afternoon. Welcome to another Scots Corner here with himself, of course, Dainty Davy, on 106.7 Phoenix FM. And what I've done today is kept only about six artists to complete the programme. I hope you'll enjoy it because there's some great music coming up. Stay tuned.

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Oh, we started off with Mick West's band with the Highland Muster. The Highland Muster was when the pipers went round and played in the Highlands to get the men of the country to volunteer to fight. Then there was Ceilan Dhu from Tarras. Ceilan Dhu means dark eyes. The Roslyn Castle medley, with Hamish McGregor and the Blue Bonnets. And then it was Bill Gordon and his orchestra with In the Bleak Midwinter, which is a favourite of mine, and I hear it quite often with Rian on a Saturday. We finish up with a Farfar Soldier from Old Blind Dogs here on Phoenix FM, Scott's Corner, Dainty Davy. Stay tuned.

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0: and Orlean come back again, for she was feeling queer at the ball, the ball, the ball had been the brig. Sick and a kitty on good on, it was an half a rig. Some get to the corn yard, others to the sprouts, and you couldn't see the barn flee, for bottles went in corks at the ball, the ball, the ball of Kerry Mary, the lot of folk that get up there, the cast and half a steer. The Dominie's wife, she was there, buckles on her sheen, a wreath of roses ruin her head, and specks upon her een. At the ball, her frock of diagrams, with coloured hose upon her tweets and fancy nicky dams. Geordie had a humpy back, he said it gave him pain, when his jacket tail was lifted up with flew a clock and hen. At the ball, he stopped the conversation, when the hen got fluttering out, it cast a consternation. The minister's daughter, she was there and she was worst of all. She drunk a smuckle fusky, she couldn't stand a va. At the ball, she calmed demure and sweet. But when the ball was at his head, the fusion left her feet. Kirsty Smith was all dressed up, she'd on her lip a blister. When she was kissing Tinker Jock, she burst it on his whisker. At the ball, Kirsty couldn't smile, for the split she had up on her lip, it felt like half a mile. The hallway she come hurtling bane upon an oxter staff. She said she danced the heel and fling and managed we had job. At the ball, she hooked and baked and swat till the beads of perspiration would have felt all the lace hot. Tommy Stewart, the laird's man, long may thrive. He polished off a plum duff, sent Connacht to their five. At the ball, he swallowed like a cheese. It took him fully 30 days to set down by degrees. Peter Black was keen and jean and Sarah tried to coax her. Finn the dance, the Berlin rail, she slithered in his oxter. At the ball, he's got her hem for keeps. And now she rocks his cradle and feeds the note when eats. Jimmy on his dimmer lay, screwed on the sofa caster. He tried a race with Hilly's mare, and on the bray he passed her. At the ball, he skated through the nukes, till at last he landed in the dam and scattered out the dukes. Johnny Clark would sing a song for standing on a form. They battered him with rotten eggs afore he could perform. At the ball, he failed only a dared. The greater spear than he come round if he had got the bird. So here's to El Kerry Mere and here's to the ball. I canna sing another verse, my thrapples over small. For the ball, of Kerry Mere. If you dinna like to sing a note, you surely man be queer.
1: Oh, a great one from the Linky, opening up there, it was Will You Pad the Road With Me. Then I just had to play this next one, Ebanks and Braes. It was a singer I haven't heard of before, David Keith Jones. Ha ha, where do you lie? Wellington playing, Sheena Wellington singing Karen Polwart's Where Do You Lie? And then it was Linda Dure came in with Voice of My Island. James Harrower with Killer Cranky, and then a real oldie from Wally Kemp, The Ball of Kerry Mare. Stay tuned to Scott's Corner, Dainty Davy, 106.7, Phoenix FM.
2: My thanks there to Jan Douglas, and it's on with the dance, the few remaining minutes we have of the old year, and this is the Dashing White Sergeant.

Mega the mill has gotten, and can you what Mega the mill has gotten? A brand new negwee, a tail who are rotten, and that's what Mega the mill has gotten. Oh, can you what Mega the mill is dealing, and can you what Mega

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Oh, ken je het Megadamel is dearly, en ken je het Megadamel is dearly. A drama gestunt in the morning, and Nelly, and that's what Megadamel is dearly. Oh, ken je hoe Megadamel was married, and ken je hoe Megadamel was married. The priest, he was Oxford, the clerk, he was carried, and that's who Megadamel was married. Oh, ken je hoe Megadamel was bedded, and ken je hoe Megadamel was bedded. The gun got your boogie can

Oh, I hope you had your dancing shoes on there when Jim McLeod came in with a dashing white sergeant. Ken's McElder told us about her in Fireside. I'll ken you what Meg of the Mill has gotten from Jim Reid. And then Karen Pollard came in with The Hole of the Moon. The Wild Geese with Iona Fife. And finally James Fraser, Come Ye Our Faith France, here on Phoenix FM.

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Oh, we opened up with Jim Johnson and his band with a Strathspeyan reel. And then it was Brian McNeil, How the Foreign Winds May Blow. Isabel MacLeod came in with from James Campbell. And Thou Hast Left Me This Time, Jamie, from Karen Polwart. And Kenneth McKellar gave us all Ginnai War War Gary Rins. He's talking about a wee river, a wee stream. And then it was a Celtic rant with Neil Gow's Lament. And finally, Roddy Johnson came in with The Norland Wind here on Phoenix FM.

Oh, I had to play one of my favourites, The Highest Apple. It's the first time I've heard anyone sing it, except Runrig. And that was Julie Fowles, Kim Carney, and Karen Matheson. And No, No, No, No, Jordy Munro, I think was Callum Kennedy. It never had a singer's name on it. And we'll be going out tonight with Jim Keyes. Will You Know Come Back Again? Of course, it's Monday. Don't forget it's Monday. Craig and Robin are raring to go as usual. But hey, thanks for being with me this last couple of hours. I hope you've enjoyed at least some of it. Till the next time, stay safe. Slán ti mhaith.

Hello, great to have you with me. Are you a first timer or an avid listener to the show? Well, hopefully you already know that each week you can count on me to bring you an interesting chat with one of the biggest name music artists from the 60s, 70s or 80s. No exception today either, as we're about to hear from one of the founders of this band. I wonder if you can guess the man and name the group. What?

If you thought to yourself, well, that's blood, sweat and tears, and wondered if maybe my next guest was guitarist, singer and founder Steve Katz, you get first prize, because that's exactly who we're about to chat with. Steve may not be quite a household name, but he's played on an incredible string of recordings during the 60s and 70s. He appeared at the Monterey Pop Festival with the legendary Blues Project, Woodstock with Blood, Sweat and Tears, and even produced rock's most celebrated speed addict, Lou Reed. Steve was born in Brooklyn in New York and proved to be a gifted musician in his early teens. Anyway, why am I telling you his story? Let's hand it straight over to Steve Katz.

0: You sung Tammy and April Love. Tell us a bit about that.
1: Well, you know, what's funny is that we have a car that every time you open the door, it plays the chorus to Tammy. Does my lover feel what I feel? So I keep singing the song every time we go to the grocery or something. I got fired, actually, from that job. We moved studios, and they said, well, you can't pick your songs this week. We want you to sing It's a Grand Night for Singing from State Fair. I couldn't learn it, you know, it's like all through school, you know, if I wasn't interested in something, I just didn't learn it. And this is live TV. So I went to the studio the night I was supposed to sing it. And they said, well, you didn't learn it. We're going to have to type it out. So they did that. And I started singing the song. It's a grand night for singing. Da, da, da, da, da. I looked down and it's single spaced and I can't see where I am. So it was supposed to be a 30-minute live program, turned out to be a 35-minute live program because of me. And I got fired that night. I was 13 years old. It's a grand

0: First and only time you've been sacked?
1: You mean since then? No. I guess a couple of times.
0: The first one has the most impact, though, doesn't it? How did you leave there?
1: Well, that's the thing. It's so traumatic. I became a rock and roll musician because of the trauma that was involved in that.
0: No, that's not what really turned you to rock and roll, was it?
1: No, it wasn't.
0: Of course not.
1: Rock and roll was when, I loved rock and roll, but my friend Danny Kalb came up to us teaching at a place called Fretted Instruments. And Danny came, this is 1965, and it was just after Dylan played at Newport Folk Festival, and he switched to electric guitars. And so all my friends that were, you know, I was a folkie, and all my friends that were folkies were trading in their guitars, you know, and getting electric guitars. So there I was teaching acoustic guitar, and Danny comes up and says, I need a rhythm guitar player for my band, because his rhythm guitar player went to Europe. And I said, well, you know, I never played an electric guitar. I wouldn't know what to do. I know it has dials, and I see like a chord coming out of it. But otherwise, what do I do? He says, well, come to the Night Owl tomorrow, which is one of the clubs in the village, and we'll plug you in, you know. So I had this, the Armin pickup, which you put on my acoustic, plugged it in, but he put it on 10, and plugged it into an amp, and the amp was on 10 also. So this huge sound came pouring out of the amplifiers. I felt like I was being attacked by a bunch of rhinoceroses. It wasn't until my third acid trip that I really wound up loving that sound. Well, feedback. Anyway, I took the gig, and there I was. I was supposed to write a paper on Yeats and the Byzantium poems. But I had this opportunity, so I went on the road. We played a gig, and I just had such a great time playing music with other people that I grew my hair long. I got myself some bell bottoms, a Tom Jones shirt, got myself a hippie girlfriend, and I started smoking pot, and I was in heaven. So it was a choice between that or doing a paper on the Yeats and Byzantium poems. It was a no-brainer.
0: I know which one I'd pick.
1: Exactly, and that's why I'm here talking to you right now. Otherwise, I'd be doing your taxes.

0: Pascal was a blues guitarist and vocalist. He became a solo performer and session musician, performing with people like Judy Collins, Phil Oakes, Pete Seeger and Bob Dylan, before forming the Blues Project in 1965 with Andy Kullberg, Roy Blumenfeld, Tommy Flanders and Steve Katz. When you went to audition for Danny in the first place, there's a terrific story about how you actually turned down that amp to zero in case you made a mistake.
1: Well, because of the

0: feedback. It was so horrendous that I turned my guitar down to zero and I just kept playing. It was just blues stuff that I knew. And Danny came over to me and he said, "Wow, I really like the way you play," which was totally off the wall. Danny just passed away, by the way.
1: I'm sorry to hear it. But, I mean, he couldn't have heard you playing if there was no amplification, right?
0: He didn't. He just fantasized that I was playing. Really. This was Danny Galbraith. And anyway, that was the Blues Project. That was the beginning of the Blues Project.

0: said you were teaching guitar at that stage already when you got together with Danny Kalbin in the band, but before that you'd actually studied guitar under the tutelage of Reverend Gary Davis.
1: Yeah, mainly Dave Van Ronk was my teacher. And then I would go up every now and then, I would go up to Reverend Davis's house in the South Bronx. And I took a couple of lessons from Reverend Davis, but mainly I drove him around.
0: What do you mean you drove him around?
1: Well, I became his road manager. I mean, there was a few of us that were that road manager, Reverend Gary Davis. You know, he's blind Gary Davis.
0: Uh-huh. You were just a teenager at the time, weren't you? You must have just had your driving license.
1: But yeah, I took him to gigs, and I was 18 years old or something. He and his wife Annie lived in a little hovel and take guitar lessons or pick him up. And then they moved because Peter, Paul, and Mary did one of his songs, Samson and Delilah, If I Had My Way. And so he got royalties finally and moved to a nice house in Queens, you know, one of the boroughs in New York City. And there was one night, you want to hear the story?
0: Yeah, sure we do.
1: Okay. Annie called me and said, can you pick up, Reverend Davis wants to go down to the Village Gate and on Bleecker Street. And he wants to see Sonny and Brownie, Sonny Terry and Brownie McGee, because he and Sonny, you know, came from North Carolina. They were old friends. I said, sure, I'll come pick him up, you know. So I picked him up. We go down to the Village Gate, and it was Sonny Terry and Brownie McGee opening the show for Roland Kirk. And so we watched Sonny and Brownie do their set. And then I went backstage. I took Reverend Davis backstage, you know, held him by the arm, took him backstage. And Sonny Terry is blind. Reverend Davis is blind. And Roland Kirk was blind. So we go backstage, and Reverend Davis bumps into Roland Kirk, and they start hugging each other and crying. It's been years. They never knew each other, right? I'm pulling Reverend Davis and saying, Sonny's over in the corner over there. Please, Reverend Davis, please. He was a very funny guy.

0: So you were already right into music, and then the introduction into Danny Kalb's band took you then into a different direction?
1: Right. Before I joined the Blues Project, I was a blues person, blues lunatic, actually. And one of the great things about my past that I have great memories of was meeting Mississippi John Hurt and, of course, Reverend Davis and Son House and Skip James when they were rediscovered.
0: Tell us about meeting Mississippi John Hurt.
1: Well, not only meeting, but we spent 2 weeks staying in the same apartment in L.A. when Stefan Grossman and myself, he was in the jug band, we'll go back to that. Stefan and I went to California for the summer of 64. And the week before, Mississippi John Hurt was staying there, and they would put us up in an apartment. So we were all staying in the same apartment. So I got to hang out with John Hurt for, a week and a half or so. And he was like my second father. He's just like the most wonderful person, gentle. He was just a fabulous person.
0: That must have been amazing for you, because if you were a bluesman from way back, he would have been one of your heroes, one of your mentors.
1: I mean, he would talk to me, and then all of a sudden, I wouldn't be there because I would be like, just a liquid thing on the ground, because I was so in awe of him.
0: Uh-huh.
1: So John would say, Steve, can you stand up? And Jeff and I were there. We played the Ash Grove, and we asked this kid who we knew, we played with him, and he's a great guitar player. So we said, hey, why don't you play with us? We'll start a band. So for 2 weeks, we were the Gramercy Park Sheiks, and that kid was Ry Cooder.
0: What a time to grow up in music. It was just exploding all around you, right?
1: Yeah.

0: I was so lucky and am so lucky to have experienced so much of that stuff. You know, what Dave Van Ronk used to call the folk scare.
1: Why did he call it the folk scare?
0: Because everybody was scared that they were going to start making money. All the folk music people were like communists or socialists. And all of a sudden, they had hit records, you know, like the Rooftop Singers, you know, and the Kingston Trio. And the scary part was that, oh, my God, this is going to be like top 10 records time, you know. And so that was scary.
1: Really? Seriously scary? They didn't know what to do if they hit it big?
0: Well, not seriously scary, because we all had a sense of humor about it. Thank God for the sense of humor.
1: But they certainly hadn't got into it to make money. They got into it for altruistic reasons, simply to make good music.
0: That's the point, is that, you know, you get into it because you're, you know, I mean, like Van Ronk was like a communist. He was a wobbly. International Workers of the World, whatever. And if he never had a hit record, you know, he wouldn't know what to do. He would be like, it's like Phil Oakes. Phil was a friend. And friend Phil, when he died, he committed suicide. And my theory is that Phil was so involved in the anti-war movement, you know, the whole Vietnam anti-war movement, that once the war ended, Phil had nothing to live for anymore. And he was bipolar anyway, so very sad story.
1: There were so many young musicians and college dropouts around Greenwich Village at this time who were as obsessed with American roots music as Steve. People like Maria Mulder and John Sebastian were at the helm.
0: Well, Maria and John were first in the Even Dozen Jug Band. We had a party with the Questkin Jug Band, and Maria met Jeff Muldor, and she threw up all over him at the party that we had. And Jeff asked her to marry him, which I thought was like, that's when I realized, wow, people are really strange. They do strange things. The kids in my generation, which was the generation right after Dylan and Phil, and half of us were blues people, and half of us were like bluegrass, old-timey people. We were kids, and we wanted to play music together. So jug band music was the common denominator.
1: Right. Jug band music became huge at the time. But you played the washboard?
0: I was the washboard player, because there were so many guitar players in the band. I said, hey, if I'm going to be in this band, I better learn how to play something else. So I played washboard. I wasn't that bad.
1: Oof, that's definitely enough of that. I really don't like jug band music. Thank goodness Steve Katz moved on from it quite quickly. Hang in there to see where he goes next.
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3: It's a beautiful day.
1: Thanks for being here. The Blues Project and Blood, Sweat and Tears' Steve Katz has 3 Grammys, quadruple platinum albums and 3 gold singles. He's sold close to 29 million records and is still making albums today. Did you actually have to take lessons to learn how to play a washboard?
0: No. When I was a kid, I used to play bongos. And, you know, so when I play washboard, I put it on my lap instead of on my chest. And so I put thimbles on or finger picks. And it's like playing bongos, except your hands move horizontally also. So,
1: do you lament the loss of washboards today?
0: Oh, God, yeah. Are you kidding? Sure.
1: No, you don't.
0: I mean, for the odd Cajun band, you know, but I, the sound of a washboard, I just recorded it in the new Blues Project album that we just did. And there's one song I said to the guys, I'm going to put a washboard on there. And of course, they laughed their sides off, but it sort of works on it.

0: the album is new. And, you know, I thought it was going to be, oh, God, I got to do this. But, you know, and because it was just Roy, the original drummer, and myself. And we have three fantastic musicians playing on it. And we did an album. And I figured, oh, God. But you know what? It came out great. I think it's maybe the best album I've ever done. And that includes all the BS&T stuff.
1: That's a very big call.
0: Thank you.
1: The Blues Project in its day recorded three albums. And in its first incarnation, you did a song called Steve's Song, which was the first original song that you'd ever recorded. Tell us a little bit about Steve's Song.
0: You want to hear that story, huh?
1: Yeah, I want to hear all your stories.
0: Well, the record company that we were with was really awful. It was Burr Forecast, which is part of MGM. And these were the early days of the music business, or semi-early days. And we recorded our album. They had the artwork and everything, and we went on the road. We had a tour. Those days, there are no cell phones or anything, right? And we had a manager who was like a moron, and he was fielding all of our calls and stuff like that. So they called him and they said, Jeff, we have the tapes. This is the Projections album. We have the tapes. We have the artwork, but we're missing the name of the second song on the first side. So Jeff goes, second song, first side, second. Oh, that's Steve's Song. Thanks, Jeff. Hangs up the phone. We get off the road and I look at the mock-up of the album cover and I said, what the hell is Steve's Song? Because it was called, it's called September 5th. That was the title. So they changed the title on me. Now, the problem is, so when I go out and I do solo shows, I play with the Blues Project, but I always tell the story to people in the audience because I want them to know that I would never name a song after myself. That's the story of Steve's Song. So I have to live with this, you know. I tell people, hey, you have pets, they die, you get another pet. This is, this is still getting airplay, for Christ's sake, and they're calling it Steve's Song.
1: Are you still embarrassed about that?
0: Yeah, it's very embarrassing.

0: you writing about in that song anyway? Obviously not about yourself.
1: No, that was the first song that I had ever written. And that's when, you know, all of us that were doing the folk rock thing were playing with tunings and stuff like that. And I wrote that in G tuning. You know, those are the days with, like, Joni was doing different tunings that were just amazing. And what she did with them was amazing. So we were all experimenting. And that was my first experiment. The song itself was about a girl that left me. Most of my songs were about girls that left me. Because after the first one, I started making royalties. And I'm saying, wait a second, I think I'm onto something here. So a girl would walk out on me and I would, like, smoke a joint and have a shot of Jack Daniels and write a song. And this happened for years.
0: How many girls left you?
1: Hundreds. No.
0: No.
1: No, not that many. I guess the word is not exaggerating. The word is embellishing here now.
0: But you must have had a hand in encouraging them to go. I'm sure they didn't want to go willingly. You needed new material.
1: I practically threw them out because I got a song here. You know, can you leave for a while?
2: Steve says if we want to know more, we'll have to read his book. It's called Blood, Sweat and My Rock and Roll Years. And in it, he tells about having affairs with famous female folk singers, making love to Jim Morrison's girlfriend when Jim was drunk and abusive, partying with Elizabeth Taylor and Groucho Marx, dining with Rudolf Nureyev, and being told to get a haircut by both Mickey Spillane and Danny Thomas. It's the unlikely story of a nerdy rock star, the nice Jewish boy who got to sit at the cool kids' table and score the hot chicks. Okay, so let's get back to the timeline. After the Monterey Pop Festival with the Blues Project, Steve started to turn away.
1: Well, I was moving in a different direction anyway, and Danny was very strict about where he wanted the Blues Project to go. Al had left before, just before Monterey. And I was starting to work with Bobby Colombi and writing different songs and stuff like that. So I was sort of like on my way out at that point anyway. Played Woodstock also, but Monterey was just incredible. Woodstock was horrible.
0: Hang on a minute. Why? Because of the rain?
1: The rain, yeah. When you're standing in front of a microphone, if you touch it, you could die. You know, it's like you don't want to sing like an unrequited love song when you're about to die, you know. Anyway, Monterey was great because I got to shake hands with Otis Redding and I had dinner with Jimi Hendrix backstage.
0: I am so jealous.
1: It was just a hot dog stand, but still, I shared a bag of potato chips with Jimi Hendrix.
0: And maybe some ketchup as well?
1: No, no ketchup, just a bag of potato chips.
0: Crinkle cut or flat?
1: Traditional, yeah.
0: So Monterey Pop Festival finishes, you're on the way out from the Blues Project. What happens next to you, Steve Katz?
1: Well, I got a call a couple of months later after Monterey. I got a call from Cooper, from Al, and he said he wanted to go to England and start his career over again, I guess like Hendrix did. And he said, I want to do a benefit at the Cafe Agogo on Bleecker Street, and would you and your friend Bobby back me up? And I said, sure, that'll be fun. We did the benefit and nobody showed up, but Al made enough money to get a taxi to the airport and back. So I said, well, you might as well stay here and start a band. And that's the next step. You know, we started a band.
0: And the band you started was?
1: Was Blood, Sweat and Tears.

0: So you formed Blood, Sweat and Tears with Al. And Blood, Sweat and Tears was a very different sound, wasn't it?
1: It was very different from the Blues Project because we added the horn section, which is something that Danny didn't want in the Blues Project. If he was a little bit more malleable, acceptable to him, we probably would have done it, but it wasn't. And so Al had to leave, and he wanted to start a band with horns, and I agreed with him. We were both listening to the Buckingham's Time in Charges album, which had the horns from the Chicago Symphony on it, not doing stock R&B parts, but almost symphonic kind of parts. And it was produced by Jimmy Garcia, who produced our second album. So we wanted to do something like that.
0: Why did you want to add them so badly?
1: Well, I can only refer you to our first rehearsal when we were doing like Morning Glory, the Tim Buckley song that I did. And when the horns came in, I almost had an orgasm. It was like, wow, you know, you're surrounded by this sound that's so big and it just lifts you up. And it's an incredible feeling, just an incredible feeling to not only just to play with musicians that you're fond of, that you really have a good time working with and listening to, but when you hear a horn section come in behind you, it's like, whoa, I almost couldn't stop singing. It's a beautiful feeling. And I think that went through that whole first album period. We only took 2 weeks to do that first album.

0: You mentioned Tim Buckley, if I can just digress for a second. He was a good friend of yours, wasn't he?
1: Yes.
0: What an incredible musician he was.
1: He was great, yeah. So the saddest thing that he died as young as he did.
0: Yeah.
1: Timmy was a great person. He improvised, and that's what he loved to do.
0: Which is your favourite Tim Buckley song?
1: Probably Morning Glory, the one that I sang.
0: Moving on again, Steve Katz, Al ended up leaving Blood, Sweat and Tears. And before we get to his leaving, why did you call it Blood, Sweat and Tears to start with?
1: Look, I was in bed with a girl and I forgot to take the phone off the hook. And the phone rang and I picked it up stupidly, you know, and Al said, "How about Blood, Sweat and Tears? We're looking for names." I said, "Fine." And I hung up the phone. So, of course, you know, he called Columbia Records and it was a done deal.
0: And did that girl leave you too?
1: Oh, yeah, they all left me. Except for my wife. And we've been together now for 36 fabulous years.
0: Well, what's the secret to marital success?
1: Listening to everything that she says and doing it, I think, is probably
0: I like it.

0: 1968, Al Kooper left Blood, Sweat and Tears less than a year after forming the band to concentrate on producing. He'd already arranged some of the songs for the group's second album, and the future was primed for singer David Clayton Thomas to take over.
1: We held auditions, and it was actually between David and an old friend of mine by the name Dick Wagner. And Dick Wagner was a great guy who was a good singer. David was a great singer, but sort of like had, well, I won't go into it. But anyway, but we wanted the great singer. We wanted hit records. And Dick and I wound up working later on in with Lou Reed and Rock and Roll Animal.
0: I know. But if we could just sit with Blood, Sweat and Tears for a bit. So you've added the horn section. You've got David Clayton Thomas in as lead singer. And the album sells 6 million copies and brings in 3 number one singles, which was totally unheard of for the year 1969.
1: It sold more albums than Sound of Music was the one that sold more albums. And then we broke that record. But it was 6 million just in the United States, 20-something million around the world.
0: Well, how are you feeling with that success?
1: Well, when I started playing rock and roll and I decided not to be a doctor or a lawyer that my parents wanted me to be. Actually, they wanted me to be both. They stopped talking to me. And until You Made Me So Very Happy became a hit song. And then I got a call from my mother and she said, Stephen, we knew it all along. So that was what it felt like.
0: Are you serious about that? They stopped talking to you because you didn't follow the path that they wanted you to?
1: Well, I'm embellishing a little bit.
0: But they were pretty pissed.
1: Yeah, they were pretty pissed. They still offered to bring me pot roast and do my linens.

0: Steve Katz and Blood, Sweat and Tears were on a roll. Stay tuned, because there's always a twist of fate when things seem to be going so well.
1: This is A Breath of Fresh Air with Sandy Kay.
2: It's a beautiful day.
0: Welcome back. Three hit singles in 1969 was totally unheard of. Blood, Sweat and Tears was riding the crest of a wave, and Steve Katz was having the time of his life.
3: It was pretty amazing. I was lucky in that I was part of an eight or nine piece band, so I didn't have a star thing going. And, you know, I had my house in the country and stuff like that. So it was sort of anonymous, which I liked.
0: So you're telling me it didn't change your life very much, having those hit singles?
3: It changed my life in that I lost a lot of friends.
0: What?
3: With the Blues Project, the first Blood, Sweat and Tears album, I had like a bunch of hippie friends or underground, what you call counterculture. You know, it's very political at the time. And I lost most of those friends because they figured we sold out. Sold out. We went into the studio and made some records and they were hits. So I became a little bit bitter over that.
0: I bet you did. Well, what an extraordinary thing to happen, because you'd gone mainstream.
3: Well, there's going to be a movie coming out called What the Hell Happened to Blood, Sweat and Tears? And watch for it, because it was the same director. And he did the Harry Nilsson biography and also the Chasing Train, the John Coltrane biography. And he interviewed all of us. And it's about our Eastern European tour. The Justice Department came to us and they said, we're going to take away David Clayton Thomas's green card. Because he had a small felony conviction when he was a teenager or something in Toronto. So they said, but, you know, maybe we won't if you guys do us a favor. And the favor was to do a State Department tour of Eastern Europe. So it was extortion, basically, because this is the Nixon administration, which I hated, but they wanted us to represent American youth. If anything, we did not represent American youth. You know, unless all American youth were smoking pot and hashish all the time, you know. But so we had to do this. It was extortion. And we couldn't talk about it. I talked about it in my book. I think it was the first time, like 5 years ago, that we talked about it, because it was a big secret. You know, John Scheinfeld took this story up and decided to make a movie about us and how the government blackmailed us, basically. So he went to the FBI. He went to the State Department. He went to the Nixon White House, or what was left, you know, of the archives. He put together a film. It's like a thriller.
0: So, I mean, when you were doing that tour, you must have been a huge hit.
3: Yeah, absolutely. It was like the best audiences. Like, these kids were starved. We did two concerts in Bucharest. After the first concert, the government said, oh, you have to dress more conservatively. Now, we were the worst dressers in the world, so we didn't have any extra clothing or anything. And we have to play more jazz and less rock and roll. So we just did the opposite, and we got kicked out of the country. We were supposed to do a benefit for Transylvania flood victims, but they kicked us out. And they tried to take our film and stuff like that. The experience was working for the State Department, horrible. But the experience of going there and playing for those people, fabulous.

0: So you continued with Blood, Sweat and Tears for 6 years. You won 3 Grammys. You were voted best band by the Playboy Jazz and Pop Poll, and you won 3 major Downbeat awards. But you decided to leave the band at the height of their success. Why'd you leave?
1: Because it was getting too much jazz oriented, and I'm not a jazz player. I can hardly read. And we were having rehearsals where Herbie Hancock would come up and we were doing songs by Bill Evans, and Bill would be in the studio, and it's like, what am I doing here? I just wanted to get back to rock and roll, and I had the opportunity when Lou Reed asked me to, when Lou and I got friendly. Lou had just come off a very depressing album called Berlin, and it was very depressing, but it was very beautiful. I suggested to Lou that in the cellophane that RCA wrapped it in, they should have put like single-edged razor blades because it was so depressing. So Lou said, well, what should I do after this? I said, well, I think you ought to like put together a great band and do some of the Velvet Underground stuff. So that's what we did. And that was my ticket out of Blood, Sweat and Tears and back into rock and roll. When I do my solo show, halfway through it, I say, I know, I'm doing all these folk songs and all you people want me to do, you want me to do Spinning Wheel, right? But I hate the song, so I'm going to play you my guitar part, Spinning Wheel, which I do. I play my guitar part, which is just like 4 beats. And it's very funny. You know, people would come up to me and they'd say, you guys smoked a lot of pot then, didn't you? And I said, yeah, if you had to play that for 6 years, you'd be smoking a lot of pot also, which is basically what it boiled down to. You know, I just didn't want to play Spinning Wheel anymore.
0: Did you really dislike the song?
1: Yes.
0: Why?
1: I thought it was a stupid song. Betcha painted pony and like the spinning wheel. Give me a break. What?

0: this one had nothing to do with women leaving you at all, right?
1: No. I mean, I would rather work, you know, I mean, Lou asked me to work with him, and God knows his songs were incredible. So we worked together for 3 years, three albums.
0: What was he like to work with?
1: Impossible. But, you know, we got along. I mean, I've seen Lou just torture people, but I never had that with him. He always had respect for most of the musicians that he worked with. And, of course, when he was doing a lot of speed, a lot of drugs, I would have to take my phone and put it off the hook because he would call me all the time. And it was really sort of like very not fun to talk to him on the phone. You know, you're talking to a meth person. But he was very intelligent, incredibly funny. And there were things about Lou that I really loved, actually. And then there were things that I really didn't like most people would say, you know. I mean, he was impossible.

0: Sally Can't Dance, the studio album that we did. He didn't want any part of it, you know. I would ask him to do vocals. He'd be in the bathroom shooting up, you know. And then he would come out at 4 o'clock in the morning when we were all, like, so tired at Electric Lady. And he would say, okay, I'll do my vocals now. He's like, what are you kidding? We're going to sleep. He said, I'll just put the tape on. I'll just run it through the 12 songs and I'll keep singing. And he was just very hard to deal with.
1: And yet you persisted. I can imagine you'd be pulling your hair out trying to deal with somebody like that. But you must have really believed in his creative side to persevere with him.
0: Well, if you look at my head, you can see that it was successful, but I did finally pull my hair out. This is the Lou Reed look. I was doing other things also, you know, and it was fun, you know, to get involved, hang out with Andy Warhol and stuff like that through Lou. So there were some fun times.
1: I bet there were. And, of course, you talk about that in your book too, don't you?
0: Yes.
1: So when you finally finished up with Lou Reed, where do you go next?
0: I did independent production, produced some people like Elliot Murphy, and then it was time for a divorce from my first wife. I needed to work. I needed a job. And so I became vice president of Mercury Records for a few years. I left out a whole band. I was in a band called American Flyer. After Lou, I was with American Flyer. And that was fun. I mean, we only did two albums. We never went on the road. But George Martin produced the first album, so I got to work with George for a month or so.
1: George Martin of Beatles fame, right?
0: Sir George.

0: really fabulous. George was everything that you think about George, handsome and nice and talented. That's the way George Martin was.
1: Wow, so working with him must have been a whole lot different to working with Lou.
0: Oh, God, yeah, I would run around the studio in Malibu like a little puppy running after George, you know. How'd you do this with the Beatles? How'd you do that with the Beatles? And George would say, Kathy, get off my back, will you?
1: Did you learn a lot from him?
0: I learned a lot, yeah.
1: And after that, that's when you went to Mercury Records. You went off to Ireland for a time.
0: Yeah, I wound up producing. I signed a deal with Dick James Music, and I brought in Horse Lips and Johnny Guitar Watson. And I went over to Ireland to meet with the guys in Horse Lips. And we had a great time together. So they asked my boss that if I could produce them. I wound up doing 3 albums with Horse Lips, which were some of my best memories working with those guys.
1: It was around that time then that you also passed up on U2.
0: Yeah.
1: But you sorry for that one?
0: Their mentors were Horse Lips, and they were kids. They were teenagers. And we would be recording it, and they would come by. Their manager was Paul McGinnis, and Paul would give me tapes of them all the time, and they were pretty awful, you know. But they would come out and hang out in the studio just to see us recording. And then Paul said, well, can you come to McGonagall's? They're doing a gig, and I'm going to have was Muff Winwood, Steve Winwood's brother, come from Warner's in England. And I want you guys to be A&R men and decide whether you want to sign these guys. And I went to see them and I said, Paul, I'm sorry, I have to pass. So I passed on YouTube.
1: Is that something you still regret?
0: No, I don't regret anything in my career.
1: In your career or in your whole life?
0: In my whole life.
1: No regrets?
0: No regrets. That's what life is about. You know, it happens and it happens. Things do happen for a reason, you know. And I'm still alive. I feel great. I'm married to a wonderful woman. I'm a happy guy.
1: So you're back out there today, aren't you? You've just recently released your first solo album called The Juggle. I know that you're also a professional photographer and you've got a book out.
0: I know. It's. I'm having fun.
1: Steve Katz, I'll let you go. You've been so generous with your time and I'm so grateful. You've pointed us all to the new album and to the movie that's going to come out. You've just been a delight.
0: Oh, thank you, Sandy, and you too. And let's talk again, and it's been fun.

0: the amazing Steve Katz, who founded Blood, Sweat and Tears and has gone on since to do so many projects. Just as a reminder, Steve's book is called Blood, Sweat and My Rock and Roll Years, and his first solo album is called The Juggle. I'll have links to both of these on the website, abreathoffreshair.com.au. And while you're checking them, if you feel like requesting a future guest, please do. Thanks for your company today. I've really enjoyed being here with you, and I hope you've enjoyed learning all about Steve Katz. Take care of yourself, won't you, until we meet again. I'll see you next week, same time. Bye now. 'Cause it's a beautiful
1: day. Been listening to A Breath of Fresh Air with Sandy Kaye.

You've come to the right place. It's Jump Children coming to you on the Community Radio Network from the studios of Valley FM on Ngunnawal Country in the ACT. Steve here behind the mic, and it will be my honour and my very great pleasure to guide you through the next hour. How are you doing? I have some great tunes in the box that I can't wait to bring to you. R&B this week is from late 1949, early 1950. You might be surprised at how many of these you'll know. Has some old-time blues on Bluebird and some more modern blues with William Clark. We kicked off this week with the Teen Queens, Rock Everybody from November 1956. Cashbox described that as a quick beat rag mop type jumper, which is pretty much on the money. We love a good rag mop here at Jump Children, so let's go. Doc Sausage.

Time to get you all caught up with the Jump Tour and happenings so far. We've just heard Tiny Bradshaw, Well Oh Well, a rather infectious stomper which could draw city location nickels according to Billboard magazine. Before that, Joe Liggins, Pink Champagne, a mighty fine tune that entered the charts at number 9 on April 28, 1950. It eventually got to number 1. At the top there we had Doc Sausage and his Mad Lads, Rag Mop. As I said, we love a good rag mop here at Jump Children, and that one got to number 4 in the middle of 1950. Jill King after that, 3 times 7 equals 21. Her story is rather poignant. She was a Dave Bartholomew prodigy, and when 3 times 7 hit, Bartholomew wanted to tour her. Different times, her husband wouldn't let her go, and so she didn't. Pretty much ended her career. We finished up with another top 10 hit with Kelvin Bowes, Sophronia B, again from 1950. That wasn't the first version of Sophronia B recorded by Bowes. In 1946, he sang with the Marvin Johnson Orchestra on their version. In the background, of course, is T-Bone Walker, Strolling with Bones. We might just listen to this for a little while, then we'll have a dose of soul from the Falcons. Jump Children.

0: show tonight and bring on these cats that's out of sight. Their name, the Falcons. What about it? Falcons.
1: Mom said I want a love this morning. Said, can I get a love? Let me.

At the top, the Falcons recorded live at the Apollo Theatre in New York in 1964. Probably their best-known tune, I Found a Love. And it was the Marquees last night with Steve Cropper on guitar and Willie Nix on the baritone sax. You are listening to Jump Children on the Community Radio Network with Steve. As a general rule, we don't play a lot of old-time acoustic blues here on Jump Children, but I'm always happy to make an exception for Memphis Minnie.

built out and bound to go. I'm gonna leave here running, because walking is most too slow.

away from home. Give me one more kiss, Mama, just before I go. 'Cause when I'm leaving here, I won't be back no more.

two in a row on Bluebird, a label that was launched in 1932 by RCA Victor as a low-budget alternative for sale exclusively through the Woolworths department stores. It began with an experiment with an 8-inch format that was quickly binned. Sales of regular 10-inch 78s were strong, and in less than a year, the label was brought back into the RCA fold. At the top, Memphis Minnie in her guise of Minnie McCoy, I Never Told a Lie from March 1934, and I followed that with harp player Bill Gillam, who at age 12 became known as Jazz Gillam. He never knew why. From September 1940, Jazz Gillam, Key to the Highway, the very first recording of what is now a classic. The guitar player was Big Bill Brunsey. You are listening to Jump Children, and now we are going to travel from 1940 to 1968. Johnny Young and Big Walter Horton from their most excellent album, Chicago Blues.

again, that old Jew's head woman. You're drunk again. J-U-N, drunk. I mean good and drunk. Coming right on in here. 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All them folks out there looking at you. 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

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You told me you love me, and I believe you. I don't know what you've been drinking, but your breath smells like you've been chewing chinches or something like that. 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

0: Kiss me, baby.
1: Champion Jack Dupree, drunk again. I am more of a guitar than a piano blues guy, but I do love Champion Jack. Before that, Johnny Young and Big Walter Horton, Sleeping with the Devil, from their 1968 album Chicago Blues. And that album is available on your streaming service of choice and is well worth checking out. Now, it occurred to me while I was talking that Champion Jack's Drunk Again bears a little similarities to Katie Webster's No Bread, No Meat. When I get out of here, I'll check that out. But in the meantime, Tampa Red.

A tune recorded in Chicago on July 21, 1949. Tampa Red, that's her own business. He was born Hudson Whitaker. His nickname sprung from the fact that he grew up in Tampa, Florida, and he had red hair. Yeah, I know. You are listening to Jump Children with Steve. November this year marks 30 years since we lost William Clark. Here he is recorded live in Germany not long before his death.

0: going, ladies and gentlemen. I want to feature for the first time tonight the band's great singer guitar player, Mr. John Markowski. How about it, boy?
1: Thank you very much, folks. Can you keep going one time? How about a hand for William Clark? Yes, indeed.

Recorded live at the Untapped Blues Festival 2004, the Paul DeLay Band all cried out. Before that, William Clark live in Germany in 1995, Educated Fool. Jump Children, Adelaide acoustic duo Frankie and Sava have released their third album. This one adds bass, drums and harp and a slide guitar. Here's the title track, Freight Train Boogie.

Sooners walk to the flames. Makes you wonder if he were no one, just a guy with a funny name. If it were me, I'd barely notice. I've doth not used words before. Does he really have a relevance, baby?

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2: Hello, I'm Alyssa Delves. The father of a 17-year-old boy who he says took his own life partly because he was sexually extorted online has welcomed a further government crackdown on the social media ban for under-16s. Today, the Prime Minister announced the rules will be strengthened for social media platforms who are dodging their responsibilities to ensure they ban ineligible accounts. Wayne Holsworth, Mac's father, welcomed the tightening of the legislation.
3: And our aim with Mia and Emma has been to ensure that no one goes through the pain that they went through and subsequently their parents and family and friends. So along with the legislation, the sanctions, which are excellent, but education, we will defeat the tech giants.
2: If you or someone you know is in need of help, call Lifeline at 13 11 14. Australia's world-leading anti-price gouging laws will come into effect from July 1 for the supermarket sector, making it illegal for grocery retailers with more than $30 billion in revenue to charge significantly excessive prices for grocery products compared to the cost of supply. Experts like Lisa Asher from the University of Sydney Business School say it may feel like good news, but the laws must focus on retailers outside of just Coles and Woolworths, who are left outside the scope of the new laws. Queensland's Deputy Premier has pitched his state as the next host of the Land Forces International Land Defence Exposition. Scarlett Coppola has the details.
4: It is Australia's largest land defence trade biennial event, and this October it will take place in Western Australia. In 2028, it's contracted to return to Victoria, but while announcing a funding grant for a Brisbane drone manufacturing facility today, Jared Blay says the anti-defence Victorian government does not deserve the opportunity to host the expo. Mr. Blay says he's met with the event organisers, who will keep Queensland in the loop if the situation with Victoria changes. Queensland last hosted in 2022 amid widespread protests.
2: Dozens of Australian rules footballers have been diagnosed with CTE, a degenerative brain disease, prompting an urgent call from global neuroscience experts that more needs to be done by the AFL. 33 footballers have been diagnosed with chronic traumatic encephalopathy, including 19 professional and semi-professional footballers, according to an investigation by the ABC. The conditions caused by repeated hits to the head and can only be diagnosed after death. Overseas, 11 people have been killed after a civilian aircraft carrying skydivers crashed in eastern France. The pilot and 10 passengers lost their lives, including five instructors and five people who were preparing to skydive for the first time. The plane crashed suddenly after takeoff. An investigation has been launched by the Paris Prosecutor's Office to determine the cause. And more search teams have arrived on the ground in Venezuela after back-to-back earthquakes last Wednesday. At least 1,450 people have died, but the number is expected to rise as more than 46,000 remain missing, according to one local website. And in sport, one of AFLW's most decorated players has announced her retirement today. Adelaide Crows captain Chelsea Randall says ongoing concussion issues have forced her to make the difficult decision.
5: A few weeks ago, I joined in a tackle drill at training and experienced some starry vision after a couple of minor bumps. I had another incident involving mild contact and more starry vision.
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6: Kumusta po kayo mga kaibigan, mga kapuso, at mga kanayon, especially sa ating mga kapamilya? 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

0: 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So, I would like to say hello to, in Sunbury family sending regards. Yes, regards to Chantal and to the boys and to Rosita. 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
0: 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You've been listening with Chorus in our program, Sa Pilipino Show, mula ala sa isang alas 8 tayo ng gabi. At saka, ano, yung manonood sa atin, si Novi Dream Kabukos. 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I'm going to use this platform to say thank you, salamat, salamat, maraming salamat mga kapuso at mga kaibigan sa inyong pagtangkilik, sa inyong pagsuporta sa akin noong Thursday. 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Ang dami naming mga projects we try to reach out to the community. Welcome, very welcome kayo. Ang namin is may meeting kami every Thursday from 6 to 8 p.m. sa isa sa mga restaurant dito sa Macrae Street. Kaya yun sa Lakeview Hotel. 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Right, okay. 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Yung ating website na sa www.phoenixfm.org.au. pupunta tayo ngayon sa Houston, Texas tayo pupunta kasi yung mga kaibigan natin na sila si Dr. Tony. 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Na sila Dr. Tony, Dr. Mauro, Dr. Arthur, Dr. Steven, Dr. Telmo, and Dr. Kevin. 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Makikiuso tayo. You've been listening with Cora. 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

0: Yes, and that's Janet Basco and Jose Marichan. 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Here it is coming up, the words of our sponsor.
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0: 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Oh, hello. 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It's his birthday today. 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Right, okay. So, ang oras natin is 25 minutes past 7. 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

106.7 Phoenix FM. You're under the influence, Monday nights 8 through to 9 p.m., where we travel the highways, byways and backroads of modern music history, opening the vaults and taking a closer look at the artists, the albums, the influences and the creative connections that have shaped modern music. Tonight, shining a light on one of the great English songwriters, singers, producers and guitarists, Richard Thompson. Thompson was born in 1949 in post-war Notting Hill, West London, a city still carrying the dust of the conflict but already beginning to hum with new sounds. His father was a Scotland Yard detective and an amateur guitar player himself. In the family record collection, young Thompson found a roadmap to his ultimate legacy, jazz and traditional Scottish music, and then through the wireless, rock and roll. Like so many musicians of his generation, Buddy Holly lit the fuse. At school, he formed an early band with classmate Hugh Cornwell, later of the Stranglers, one of those small historical footnotes that makes music history feel like a village. Then at 18, Thompson co-founded Fairport Convention. Largely on the strength of Thompson's guitar playing, legendary American folk rock producer Joe Boyd took notice and took them under his wing.

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Monday nights, 8 through to 9 p.m. Tonight, revisiting one of England's great songwriters and guitarists, Richard Thompson. We just heard that Thompson penned No Man's Land, followed by Fairport Convention's reading of Bob Dylan's I'll Keep It With Mine, both from their second album, What We Did On Our Holidays, released in December 68, but in many ways the first truly Fairport Convention album. Thompson and Fairport Convention had announced themselves as gifted young players under the spell of American folk rock, Dylan, Joni Mitchell and the Byrds. Their set lists were so steeped in that sound they earned the slightly lazy, but not entirely useless nickname, the British Jefferson Airplane. Thompson would visit Dylan's publisher, asking for songs the great man had not yet recorded, like a young guitarist knocking at the back door for scripture.

After the disappointing sales of their debut, Fairport signed with Chris Blackwell and Island Records. Blackwell was honest enough to note, much as Steve Winwood had been the prodigy inside the Spencer Davis group he wanted, Thompson was a young player he wanted on his books. By 69's Unhalfbricking album, Thompson was no longer just a brilliant guitarist in a corner. While sitting there, he was penning classics. Genesis Hall, a slow, haunted waltz song sung by Sandy Denny, showed a new maturity, while Cajun Woman, with Dave Swarbrick's electrified fiddle, pointed towards the Fairport sound that was soon to come.

106.7 Phoenix FM. You're under the influence, Monday nights 8 through to 9 p.m. Tonight, revisiting one of England's greatest songwriters and guitarists, Richard Thompson. In January 71, Thompson left Fairport Convention. It was not, by his own account, a grand career strategy. It was instinctive, a gut reaction. He had songs arriving, ideas pressing at the window, and he wanted to follow them. He was also doing session work, almost as a way of avoiding the question of what a solo career might mean. In April 72, he released his first album, Henry the Human Fly. It was a strange, deeply English record, crowded with fellow folk rock travellers, including one Linda Peters. The album sold poorly and was panned by the press. With time, Henry has become much more highly regarded, but at the time, the critics' response hurt both Thompson and his career. Also, by this time, Thompson had begun a relationship with Linda Peters. A gifted singer herself, born in Hackney, raised partly in Glasgow, and seasoned by doing advertising jingles in the London folk circuit. They married in October 72. The first Richard and Linda Thompson album, I Want to See the Bright Lights Tonight, was recorded in May 73. Largely because of the petrol shortage in Britain and its impact on the availability of vinyl for records, the album was held back by Ireland for nearly a year before being released in April 74. Where his first album was treated harshly by the critics, the second was hailed a masterpiece.

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You're under the influence. Monday nights 8 through to 9 p.m. Tonight, reviewing one of England's great songwriters and guitarists, Richard Thompson. By the mid-70s, Richard and wife Linda Thompson had stepped back from the ordinary machinery of the music business. They had adopted the Sufi faith in 74 and moved into a London commune, and their work began to reflect a different kind of searching. Pour Down Like Silver, released in 75, made that shift impossible to miss. On the cover was Thompson, turbaned and solemn, looking less like a folk rock guitarist than a man who'd wandered out of one life and into another. The Thompsons still owed Island Records an album, and the compromise appears to have been a record with a strong spiritual character, music shaped by belief, withdrawal, and the relief Thompson had found in faith. Yet in the long run, his faith didn't turn him into an obvious religious songwriter. It passed through the work as an influence rather than a doctrine. And by the late 70s, Thompson had begun to re-engage with professional musicians. He played on Sandy Denny's album, and he and Linda eventually left the commune and returned to Hampstead. Producer Joe Boyd drew Thompson back into the studio orbit. He found spare studio time gifted by Julie Covington, which gave sessions for Richard and Linda the chance to record again under their own name. A few years later came Shoot Out the Lights. Recorded by Boyd's Hannibal label, it became the album that relaunched them, just as their marriage collapsed. Linda was pregnant during recording, and by the time the album was released a year later, the relationship was ending. A masterpiece born at the edge of separation.

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You're under the influence Monday nights 8 through to 9 p.m. Tonight, revisiting one of England's living greatest guitarists and songwriters, Richard Thompson. After the end of his marriage to Linda, Richard began a new phase, less a reinvention than a re-emergence. He was now commuting between two worlds, London and Los Angeles. One foot in the old country with its folk clubs, rain and history. The other in America, where the clubs were bigger, the audiences were growing, and the record industry still occasionally believed in alternative brilliance. By the mid-80s, Thompson was touring regularly in the United States, and in 85 he signed with PolyGram. The following year came the album Daring Adventures, recorded in Los Angeles and produced by Mitchell Froom. It began one of the most fruitful working relationships of Thompson's career. Froom's production sound was richer, more modern, and more obviously studio-shaped. Session players were used, but the more important shift was in the writing. Thompson's songs were moving away from the apparently personal confession and towards the character sketches and dark little narratives that would become part of his great signatures. However, after three albums, PolyGram declined to renew, but Capitol Records came calling. In 88, Thompson released Amnesia, again produced by Froom and recorded in LA. This time the label had something rare, a sympathetic executive. Hale Milgram, then running Capitol, was already a Thompson admirer, and the company put more money and effort behind him than previous labels had managed. The plan was clear: aim him towards college radio and the growing alternative audience, and it worked. Sales and recognition rose, and what followed was a remarkable run of albums. Amnesia, Rumour and Sigh, Mirror Blue, You, Me, Us and Mock Tutor. A decade of almost unreasonable consistency.

106.7 Phoenix FM. You've been under the influence tonight, just touching on the remarkable career of English singer-songwriter Richard Thompson, an artist whose influence is somehow both everywhere and still not to be seen. Stay tuned for Errol Hayden with the always entertaining, always efficient Decade Dial as he takes you through to 10 p.m. tonight and will cover for me over the next 4 weeks. Richard Thompson has never quite belonged to the mainstream. In the 80s, he moved easily through stranger waters, including the loose experimental world of the Golden Palominos and a rotating constellation of singers that would include Michael Stipe, John Lydon, Sid Straw and others. Through Mitchell Froom, Thompson's reached connected other worlds too, predominantly Crowded House and Maria McKee. And while his songs and spirit connected with artists as different as Loudon Wainwright, Bonnie Raitt, and of course his son, Teddy Thompson. And then there were the interpreters, the Neville brothers, Emmylou Harris, David Gilmour, and the Blind Boys of Alabama were all drawn to his work. Music critic Neil McCormick once described Thompson as a virtuoso guitarist and a sharp observational singer-songwriter whose work burns with intelligence and dark emotion. That darkness may have kept him off the hit parade. Or perhaps Richard Williams had it right in his book Solitary Life, where he said Thompson was simply not interested in fame and its trappings. Thompson's impact was not measured in sales alone, but in the musicians who learned from him. Thompson proved English folk could be modern, unsentimental and dangerous, and yet still sound timeless at the same time. Thompson didn't chase the centre, he built a road around it and left generations of musicians following that trail.

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This is the Decade Dial, and that was Eskimo Joe with Black Fingernails, Red Wine, the title track from the group's third album. The band went through numerous iterations before becoming the Eskimo Joe that we all know. Please ignore that little voice crack there, I beg of you. Two of the three members met in high school, joining a band which then spun off into a new group called Eskimo Joe. The group quickly built a name for themselves with relatively crass indie rock, winning the 1997 National Campus Band Competition. But they matured a bit when it came to record an album. Black Fingernails, Red Wine was the group's biggest success to date. It was their first top 10 single on the ARIA charts, and it reached number 2 on that year's Triple J Hottest 100. And it has staying power as well. It was the group's only track to make the Hottest 100 of Australian songs last year. That album celebrates its 20th anniversary this month, as does everything that we're talking about on tonight's episode of The Decade Dial. Thank you for joining me. If you haven't heard this show before, each episode we take a look at what was making waves this month in previous years, going back one decade at a time. This is our second episode of June, which means tonight we're stepping back two decades to this month in 2006. This month, Australia was struck with World Cup fever as the Socceroos made the tournament for the first time in 32 years. And we took a detour from Route 66 to Radiator Springs with the release of Cars. We're going to hear all of that a little later, but first let's get things kick-started with one from Keane. This is Nothing in My Way.

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4: 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We just heard from a few albums that dropped that month. First up, Keane with Nothing In My Way from their second album, Under The Iron Sea. It has a Metacritic score of 63, indicating generally positive reviews, and in 2008 it was voted the 8th best British album of all time, in something of a damning indictment on the state of British music. After that, Regina Spektor with Fidelity from her 4th album Begin to Hope, and closing us out, AFI with Miss Murder from their 7th album December Underground. But this month, Australians weren't looking underground, but above ground, soccer grounds specifically. Not my best segue, I'll admit. 20 years ago this month, the Socceroos flew to Germany to compete in the 2006 World Cup, the first time we had qualified in 32 years. To make it to the World Cup, teams have to make it through a series of qualifiers. The Socceroos had come close a few times, but hadn't made it through since 1974. But in a nail-biting match between Australia and Uruguay, which came down to a penalty shootout, Australia's spot was secured. And so it was off to Germany. For the group stage, Australia was up against Brazil, Croatia, and Japan. The latter was our first opponent. The Japanese scored 26 minutes in and held that lead for almost the entire game. But two goals scored in the last 8 minutes of the game put Australia in front, giving us not only our first win, but our first World Cup goals ever. Our second match against Brazil resulted in a 2-0 loss, and our final game of the group stage was against Croatia. Losing this match would mean the end of the road for either team, but Australia could draw and still make it through. All eyes were on the game, and a few questionable decisions from the referee drew the ire of Australian fans. One such oversight was the fact that Josip Simenic was given 3 yellow cards before being sent off. They were, funnily enough, a lot less concerned about the questionable decisions that worked out in our favour, but that is hardly a surprise. The whistle was also blown right as what would have been our match-winning goal was scored, though it didn't actually count. But that didn't matter anyway, all we needed was a draw, and a draw is what we got. That meant that Australia were through to the knockout stage. No more ties, and every game was sudden death. It was then unfortunate that our first game of the knockout stage was against Italy, who, as it turns out, are pretty good at soccer. Both teams remained scoreless for the entire 90 minutes of regulation time. It was on injury time when the referee awarded Italy a penalty, which they were able to convert into the game-winning goal. As if this wasn't heartbreaking enough, video replay of the incident reveals that the penalty was probably a mistake. There was no foul committed and the Italian player had flopped, and it worked. The Italians went on to win the World Cup, and the Australians held a little bit of resentment for round ball football ever since. But this year is going to be different, right? Let's hope so. In the meantime, let's stoke some national pride with something from an Australian album released in June of 2006. This is Something for Kate with Cigarettes and Suitcases.

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0: 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This is the Decade Dial. Tonight, turning things back two decades to this month in 2006. We just heard a couple of tracks from albums released that month, that June rather. First up, Something for Kate with Cigarettes and Suitcases from their fifth album, Desert Lights. It was their second record to top the ARIA charts and their last before frontman Paul Dempsey put the band on hold to focus on a solo album. After that, Dashboard Confessional with Vindicated from their fourth album, Dusk and Summer. More importantly, that song is also from the soundtrack to Spider-Man 2. It plays in the end credits, which I have seen probably 30 times over the course of my life and hopefully many more times in the future. But closing us out, Rascal Flatts with their cover of Tom Cochrane's Life is a Highway. 20 years ago this month, Cars premiered, introducing one of Pixar's most successful franchises. The film stars Owen Wilson as Lightning McQueen, a hotshot race car who gets diverted on his way to a championship race and ends up in a small town of Radiator Springs, where he learns that life is about the journey, not just about the finish line. The first inklings of the film came as early as 1993. Director John Lasseter and character designer Bob Pauly would carpool to work while working on Toy Story 1, with Lasseter often using the drive to discuss making a movie with cars. He continued to nut out exactly what a car movie would look like over the coming years. His biggest inspiration was the 1997 documentary about the birth of America's interstate highway system, which got him thinking about the impact of towns that were left behind. Arguably the biggest challenge of the film was animating it. Up until this point, Pixar films had featured anthropomorphic characters which were easy to animate in an expressive way. Supervising animator Doug Sweetland said, quote, "It took a different kind of animator to really be able to interpret the car's models than it did to interpret something like the Incredibles models. With the Incredibles, the animator could get a reference for the characters by shooting himself and watching the footage. But with cars, it departs completely from any reference. Yes, they're cars, but no car can do what our characters can do. It's pure fantasy. It took a lot of trial and error to get them to look right." Another supervising animator, Scott Clark, agreed, stating, quote, "You use your imagination and you can make the movements and gestures fit with the design. Our car characters may not have arms and legs, but we can lean the tires in or out to suggest hands opening up or closing in. We can use steering to point in a certain direction. We also designed a special eyelid and eyebrow for the windshield that lets us communicate in an expressiveness that cars don't have." The film was a moderate critical success, and while it wasn't a flop by any means, the box office gross was the studio's lowest since A Bug's Life in 1998. But what it lacked in ticket sales, it more than made up for in merchandising. Kids everywhere went crazy for Lightning McQueen, and the premise of a world populated by cars lent itself to endlessly collectible die-cast figures. By the time the second film released in 2011, the brand had sold nearly $10 billion in merchandise. The Decade Dial, unfortunately, has not sold $10 billion in merchandise, not quite at least, which means we still have bills to pay here at Phoenix FM. So a little later, we're going to hear something from Nelly Furtado. But first, we are going to hear another word from our sponsors.
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This is the Decade Dial, where tonight we've been turning the dial back 20 years to look at this month in 2006. We just heard from a couple more albums released that month. First up, Nelly Furtado with Promiscuous from her third album, Loose, also featuring Timbaland. Absolutely huge album, topping the charts in numerous regions, although not our region, and becoming the best or one of the best-selling albums of the 21st century with over 10 million units sold. After that, Primal Scream with Country Girl, and from their 8th album, Riot City Blues, and closing us out, The Butterfly Effect with Reach from their 2nd album, Imago. That is about all the time we have for this week. I mean, it isn't really. I'm well ahead of schedule this week, although this is all that I have planned this week is a better way to say that. But I will be back next week, and I'm going to have even more time to fill next week. Craig Bosworth is stepping away for about a month. You will no longer be under his influence from 8 p.m., so you'll be under mine instead. My show will be running an extra hour for the next couple of weeks, taking you through from 8 all the way through to 10 p.m. Next week will also be our first episode of July, which means we'll be focusing on July all month, starting with July 2016 next week. In the meantime, you can keep up with the show and any scheduling updates via our Instagram at Decade Dial. There you'll also find a link to video clips from the show and a link to the full archive. Up next, we're going to have another episode of The Folk Show, followed by something off the record. The Folk Show followed by Off the Record is what we're going to hear after this. But first up, we are going to close out with one from The Beatles. They unfortunately did not release a new album or reunite in 2006, but this month did see the launch of Cirque du Soleil's Love, a show combining remixes and mashups of the Beatles' music with interpretive dance and acrobatics. They did put out a soundtrack album comprising of new versions of much of the music. I forgot to write this part on the script, but yeah, there's a bunch of Beatles music on that soundtrack, and it sounds a little bit different to the normal version of those songs, and we are going to hear one of those now, the longest one, because I am still well ahead of schedule, but this is a little known band called The Beatles with A Day in the Life, specifically the Love version, which may or may not be different to the normal version. I don't remember what this one's like, but we'll find out together. This is A Day in the Life.

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0: Hello and welcome to The Folk Show. I'm Jane Bauer, coming from the studios in Radio Adelaide in South Australia, Kaurna country. This program is being pre-recorded for the National Community Radio Network, and I play a selection of Anglo-Celtic, North American, and mainly Australian traditional, retro, and contemporary music. Well, we're going to go to Ireland first. This is Colm McGuinness. Now, you may have heard of him, but I've just found out about him. He's very popular, playing shanties, traditional Irish, and he also does fantasy pop, which he does for games and films. And I'm going to play some of his traditional and a shanty. We're going to start off with The Wellerman, and it's from his album A Calm Night at Sea. And The Wellerman is a supply ship sent by the Weller brothers, who were a whale fishing company that operated in New Zealand in the 19th century. The Wellerman.
1: There once was a ship that put to sea, and the name of the ship was a Billy of Tea. The winds blew up her bow, dip down, oh blow me, bully boys, blow.

0: even go? As far as I've heard, the fight's still on. The line's not cut and the whale's not gone. The Wellerman makes his regular call
1: to encourage the captain, crew and all. Soon may the Wellerman come to bring us surety and rum. One

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And I said he does traditional Irish as well as shanties, and that one was traditional Rocky Road to Dublin, and before that it was the Wellerman. And when I was looking up the background to Colin McGuinness, it mentioned that he does perform with the Longest Johns, and I played a track of theirs last week. Let's go for another one. This is Over He Goes, and it's from their album Ends of the Earth, and they're from Bristol.

British rock folk band Oyster Band there from the album Meet You There with Here Comes the Flood. And before that, it was the Long Johns from the album Ends of the Earth with Over He Goes. And I'm pretty sure they wrote that themselves. It's not traditional. Okay, to Australia now. This is Leah Senior. The track I'm going to play is called 2 Weeks. And it's from a forthcoming album, Point Road Night, and it's written about neighbours who pulled down a quaint beach house next door.

On the day that I was born, it was a cold and a frosty morn in the famous suburb known as Woolloomooloo. It was down in Riley Street where folks first heard me bleat, 'cause at the time I'd nothing else to do. Now me mother died of fright when she saw me in the light, and my father thought he'd send me to the zoo. But I owe a lot to him, 'cause he taught me how to swim.

That's from an album, The Very Best of the Bushwhackers, and that was the Woolloomooloo Lair. And before that, it was Lear Senior with 2 Weeks from the album Port Road Night. And I mentioned again, it's about the neighbours who are pulling down the quaint beach house. And I live fairly close to the beach, and that one really resonates with me because I see that kind of thing happening very often. Well, we're going to go to Sea Swallow from Western Australia. This is a track, The Day Beyond the Dark, which is about Nick Drake. Nick Drake was an English singer-songwriter in the folk revival. He died in 1974 at the age of 26 years, but he has a real cult following. And Sea Swallow, who are Bill Laurie and Claire Moody, have written this song around the theme of Nick Drake. And I'm going to follow it with one of Nick Drake's originals, Pink Moon.

That's Nick Drake with Pink Moon from his album of the same name. It was his third and last album in 1972. And he was known for his really unusual tunings, open tunings and various others. And before that, it was Sea Swallow from Western Australia with The Day Beyond the Dark, which was about Nick Drake and his music and life. Well, we're going to go to a Bob Dylan song now, but it's from Festival Folk Sing, Bob Dylan, a compilation of mainly Australian artists singing Dylan covers. And this is Maggie and Elsie Rigby with The Times They're A-Changing.

That was the Campdown Races being performed there by the Dukes from an album called Beautiful Dreamer, the songs of Stephen Foster. Stephen Foster's more well known for the song Hard Times, which is just about being covered by everybody, hasn't it? And before that, it was Sister Sadie with the Tom Paxton song Last Thing on My Mind. And it's from an album, Bluegrass Sings Paxton, that was put out in 2024. And I started that set of three with Maggie and Elsie Rigby with Dylan's song, The Times They Are Changing, from Festival Folk Sing Bob Dylan. Well, I hope you're enjoying the program. My name's Jane Bauer and this is The Folk Show. It's been pre-recorded in the studios of Radio Adelaide, Ghana Country, and you can listen to this program at the same time on the same station that you're listening to now every week. I'm making this program for the National Community Radio Network. And some of the stations that are listening are 2BLU, Blue Mountains, over in New South Wales there, 2BOB, FM, which is also in New South Wales, and Braidwood Community Radio, which is 2BRW from New South Wales. Quite a few community radio stations in New South Wales are downloading my program. Thank you very much, and I hope you're enjoying the show, and I'll say hello to some others in other parts of Australia in the up and coming programs. We're staying with the US. This is Sweet Honey on the Rock from an album of One Voice, which is a vocal music from around the world, and this is Study War No More, Sweet Honey on the Rock.

That's US folk rock from the 60s. It's from an album called Bleecker Street, Greenwich Village in the 60s. Greenwich Village being a suburb of New York where the folk revival was at its finest, I think. And that was an original Dino Valentini song performed there in a contemporary way by Paul Brady, called Let's Get Together. And before that, it was Sweet Honey on the Rock from an album One Voice with Study War No More. Well, we've got time to squeeze in another one before we say goodbye. And this is Alison Krauss and the New Union Station from A Rough Guide to Bluegrass with Every Time You Say Goodbye.

Alison Krauss and the Union Station with Every Time You Say Goodbye from Rough Guide to Bluegrass. Come to the end of the program. Hope you've enjoyed what I've played for you today. And don't forget to tune in at the same time on the same station that you're listening to now. I'm Jane Bauer. This has been The Folk Show. And until next time, look after yourself, care for your family and friends, and don't forget to carry out random acts of kindness. Here's Eileen Ivers, amazing fiddle player with the humours of Ballylachlan. Goodbye.

Welcome to Off the Record. I'm Brian Wise. Thank you very much for joining me on the program this week, where my special guest is Darian Sahanaja. He is the musical director for the band that will be behind Al Jardine, former Beach Boy, who will be in Australia in the next few days playing the songs of the Beach Boys. And last week we played parts 1, 2, and 3 of the interview. Let's continue and play the final part of our interview with Darian. And let's start off with a track from a great album that the Beach Boys released back in the mid-70s. This is Holland, and the track that we're going to play is Sail On Sailor.

0: Hi, this is Darian Sahanaja of the Pet Sounds Band. I'm Al Jardine, and you're listening to Off the Record.
1: Hey, what's it like being on stage playing these incredible songs? It must be, I can imagine as a musician, it must be just an incredible feeling that not only playing them, but getting the response from the audience as well.
0: It is. When we get that response, it's, you know, I used to live for Brian's response to the audience's response. That used to be the whole, like, our goal was just to see Brian happy and because, you know, he was always very, you know, he's an insecure guy and very uncomfortable on stage. Mm. So just to see, to get a reaction, to feel love from an audience was something to behold, because it was, you know, rarely was he sure that people would like things. He was an interesting guy because, you know, in the studio, I don't think he cared about what people thought. You know, he just was going in the moment. He just was going for that thing, whatever that thing he was trying to capture emotionally. He didn't care so much, but then it flipped. Then all of a sudden he was concerned that, you know, people liked the music and he didn't want the rejection. And he was very obsessed with, like, you know, he was always nervous at shows. I'd say, well, Brian, why are you so nervous? I don't know if people will like me, you know, it's like, people like the music. I said, come on. But it must've been so deep, ingrained so deep that no matter, you know, it didn't matter. You know, it would help when we performed Smile for the first time and we got like a 10-15 minute ovation. I genuinely saw tons, like these demons flying out of him, like all the weight on him was just lifted from his shoulders. And that was the happiest I'd ever seen him. And it was probably because it was the first time he genuinely felt acceptance, like, oh, people like this music, you know. They like my art. And so he's kind of reclaiming something that he thought was just an embarrassment, or maybe something he felt ashamed of for decades, was now being accepted. But to answer your question, I mean, I love this music. It's my favorite music. Yeah. So when we're all singing the harmonies and they come together and the instruments have the right tone and are being played with the right feel, and we're just in this, I mean, like, I suppose like when blues bands get together and there's like, they get into a groove and it's just happening, whatever that means, they're locked in. It's the same kind of thing, but there's a whole bunch of other levels. Like there's the harmony and the, again, what I said, like the feel, you know, if the feel is there, I don't even know how to describe that. It's just something that you either have or you don't have. So the greatest compliment, the best compliments I ever get for the band is that you guys just feel it, you know,

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1: I was trying to pick what song you would probably most enjoy playing, and I'm thinking maybe Heroes and Villains, which blew my mind when I first heard it.
0: That one's a tour de force for sure. It's fun, and it's sort of like, it's one of those like, check this out kind of moment. You know, that's a fun feeling when you're on stage. But a lot of those kind of things, and it's just because it's razzle dazzle. You know, there's a lot going on, and it's sort of, it's ear candy again. Yeah. You know, there's just so many like bells and whistles, literally whistles. Yeah. But I don't know, for me, probably my favorite moments of the show were just playing some of his beautiful songs. Like when we played Don't Worry Baby, for example, which is, you know, it's just this beautiful heart aching, you know, it hits all my buttons, you know?
1: Yeah, that is a great song. I mean, you know, that is almost a story of Brian's life. And then he catches his emotion in that song incredibly, didn't he?
0: Yeah, yeah. But the irony is that it's so beautiful musically and sonically that you don't even realize that it's a song about a race car drive, like a guy getting ready to race his car. It's a car song.
1: Yeah, exactly.
0: You know, but it feels like a love song. It feels like one of the greatest love songs ever you've ever heard. Yet it's about, you know, this guy's about to compete in a race with another guy, but he's telling his girl, and the girl's trying to give him, you know, give him love, you know, like support, you know. It's great.
1: And he might get killed, you know. Who knows?
0: Yeah.
1: Yeah.
0: It's that's songs like that just really do get down deep for me. The Heroes and Villains is awesome, but that's like a fun sort of you know, it's like a circus act. You know? It's like a circus, a high wire act, which is kind of cool. You know, I love doing that stuff, but I really love playing just the straight ahead songs like that. That, you know, you would never. Those are the songs where I'm thinking, gosh, he was, you know, 21 or 22 when he wrote this song. Like, yeah. Who writes songs like that? You know,
1: that is a really good question.
0: Yeah.
1: Yeah.

0: Hi, this is Darian Sahanaja of the Pet Sounds Band and Al Jardine, and you're listening to Off the Record.
1: I'm so glad you're going to do stuff from Beach Boys Love You.
0: Great. We'll also be playing a bunch more than your
1: I could see
0: regular
1: that.
0: Load of Pet Sounds songs.
1: They're
0: too,
1: pretty. You know? They're pretty long. They're pretty long set lists.
0: Yeah, I mean, at first, I'm still working it out with Al, but you know, he's the only thing that's it's just going to be his endurance. You know, he's 80. He's going to be 84. He's 83. He's going to be turning 84 this year. If he can go, we're going to do as many songs as we can. You know, so
1: you were talking about Brian's reaction from the audience response and everything. I was in the States recently, and I saw Bob Dylan in a little theater, and Bob turns 85 this week, and I said there's no way he's doing this for the money, you know, like as somebody said to me, he could have retired 50 years ago and lived off his royalties. And he just stood on the stage. It's like at the end of the show, it's like he's just soaking up the response from the audience, which is kind of verifying, or I don't know, you know, giving him something.
0: Yeah, well, I think that's why Al's doing it too. Yeah. I mean, he's not I think it's not about making money. It's about keeping this going and celebrating Brian's, continuing Brian's legacy. He doesn't, I mean, sure, it would be nice to make something from all of this, but right now we'll be lucky to break even. He loves doing this so much, and he's doing it for the music, and that's why we're all doing it, because it's just, you know, we loved playing with each other. We loved Brian, and I don't have to tell you how much I love this music. So it's been great.
1: How many people are in the band?
0: Right now, probably 10.
1: Wow.
0: Really? So that's the challenge, you know. It's a lot of people to, you know, put on flights and get into hotel rooms, and you know, and yeah, I believe it's 10. It's got to be 10. Well, I always thought from the very beginning that if you want to do Brian's music right, you got to have, it's an ensemble. And like, as I mentioned earlier, the star is the music.
1: Yeah.
0: You know? Yeah. Do you know, I don't know how, well, maybe you'll get this. I hope you do.
1: Yeah.
0: But I have a funny story. When we first started touring, like in 1999, wow, 27 years ago, there was a journalist that wanted to ask me a few questions. And one of them was, so what is an audience to expect from a Brian Wilson concert? And even at that time, I knew that to say something. And I did say something like, well, I think what they should expect or what they'll see is that it's a big band, and we're all playing all the parts, and it's about the ensemble. It's like an orchestral. It's like watching an orchestra. And because Brian is not a front man, you know, he's not Bruce Springsteen, he's not Mick Jagger. It's basically the show you'll get is a show of like almost a portrait of an artist with his art, surrounded by his art. And so that's kind of what I said. And so I saw that same journalist a few hours after the show, I think. And I said, you enjoyed the show? And he said, yeah, it was exactly what you said. And he said, you know, I asked Brian the same question. What is an audience to expect from a Brian Wilson concert? And I said, well, so what did he say? So the journalist says that Brian said, well, you can expect music of high quality, but I'm no frontman. I'm not a frontman. I'm no Robert Goulet. I said Bruce Springsteen and Mick Jagger. He said Robert Goulet, and he meant it. Like, to him, in his mind, that was a frontman. That was an entertainer. I'm glad you got it, because a lot of people don't know who Robert Goulet is. So,
1: hey, yeah. Great to talk to you. I've gone way out of time.
0: No, well, you're. I love talking to people who understand the music, more than beyond the superficial.
1: All the best.
0: Yes, and hope to see you in Melbourne.
1: Great. Thanks very much.
0: All right.
1: Darian, see you
0: later. Take care.

0: Hi, this is Brian Wilson, saying hi to Brian Wise on Off the Record.
1: One of the great singles that the Beach Boys released back in the late 60s, as opposed to the early and mid-60s, Do It Again. And speaking of the mid-60s, we had the classic song, Don't Worry Baby, the Brian Wilson composition, and we were talking to Darian Sahanaja, who's in Australia with Al Jardine playing the music of the Beach Boys. If you saw Darian leading the Wonderments behind Brian Wilson on the Smile and Pet Sounds tours, you'll know how good the band sounds. We also heard Heroes and Villains and Sail On Sailor. Well, let's get back to some new music, starting off with a brand new single from Eel and Jewel.

marching all down along the bay. They was building a city. It was so far away.

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Where are you now? I miss you like crazy. I even miss all our rows.

That's Australian singer-songwriter Dan Tuffy, resident in the Netherlands these days, with a new single from him called Mary Kathleen. Before that, Ella Thompson, and a new single from her, Change of Heart. And a couple of tracks from Eel and Jewel, just recently released. Her version of the classic Deportee, which certainly speaks to the times these days, doesn't it? And Soul Kitchen. You're listening to Off the Record with Brian Wise. Let's continue the music with our guest on next week's program, Taj Mahal. He's just released an album that he recorded some time ago with the Phantom Blues Band. It's called Time, and this is his version of a classic song released on the Excello label back in the early 60s by Charles Sheffield. This is It's Your Voodoo Working. And after that, a few pretty well-known names in music with new releases as well.

Lenny Kaye and the song Going Local, one of two songs Lenny has released, and you may recognise the name because Lenny has been the longtime guitarist in Patti Smith's band. As well as that, he was the compiler of the Nuggets anthology, that fabulous collection of obscurities from the 60s. And Lenny will have his first solo album coming out very shortly. Before that, Keb Mo, Fussing and Fighting. It's kind of the story of his recent life with an operation on his heart and his marriage dissolving. He's put it all down in song, and he's got an album coming out of that title as well. And we started off with our guest from next week's show, Taj Mahal and the Phantom Blues Band, from the album Time, which is out now. It's Your Voodoo Working. I'm going to leave you with another well-known name, another veteran of the music industry, Joe Jackson, who has a new album out titled Hope and Fury. Thank you very much for joining me on Off the Record this week. I hope you've enjoyed the show. I'll be back with you next week on the satellite network of the Community Broadcasting Association of Australia, supported by the Community Broadcasting Foundation. 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

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Thank you.

little seaside bars, and I saw it parked with Loverboy out on the Kokomo. Did you hear the cops finally busted Madame Marie for telling fortunes better?

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painted wagon trying to digest whereabouts the scouts would take me further out the west. There's a dollar in my belt safe, timber on the rungs. There's a single tree that blocks our view of a scorching summer sun. The scouts, although not many, I was third in line. While my name was Frederick, the others called me Fry.

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2: Good morning, I'm Laura Devoy. Members of Australia's Afghan community say closing the independent Afghan embassy would be detrimental to women and girls. The embassy has kept its doors open since the Taliban took control of Kabul in 2021. But earlier this year, the Department of Foreign Affairs and Trade announced operations would be suspended. Founder of Afghan Women on the Move, Maryam Zahid, told National Radio News, if the embassy closes, it will silence Afghan women and communities.
3: So far, we haven't given another alternative to know exactly what's going to happen. The country is taken away from us by force. Now the embassy is closed and we don't have much to have a voice and to be heard and to be seen.
2: Australia does not recognise the Taliban as the legitimate government of Afghanistan. Australians are being trained to spot the difference between real and AI-generated faces. AI-generated deepfake faces have become so realistic it is increasingly difficult for people to tell them apart from real humans. Researchers at the Australian National University's Emotions and Faces Lab help people identify real and AI faces by directing attention to global qualities that differ between the two. Their work was published in the scientific journal PNAS today. Police are seeking public assistance to help identify a person believed to be responsible for writing more than 100 threatening letters over the past decade. They were sent to high-profile people, including federal and state parliamentarians, religious organisations and community leaders. The author referred to themselves as Scorpio or Bullet and was believed to be a Caucasian male in his 60s. Police say much of the writing focused on matters of national affairs and significant community interest. Thousands of migrants have been trying to leave South Africa ahead of an unofficial deadline set by anti-immigration campaigners. The BBC's Nomsa Maseko has been speaking to migrants in Durban.
4: The protest organisers themselves have said that they have no interest in looting, in damaging property, but that they want for their message and the government to take illegal immigration serious. They have promised that the protests on June 30th will be peaceful. This is one of the buses that will be ensuring that the people here, the more than 70 Malawians, will be taken home to safety. How do you feel about this?
5: I am relieved to be going back to my home country, even though I have never been attacked or intimidated while living here. But I am heartbroken because I am leaving my four young children behind.
2: Rescuers are still combing through the rubble after last week's earthquakes in Venezuela, though hopes of finding survivors are fading. The death toll has surpassed 1,700, though tens of thousands of people remain unaccounted for. The capital, Caracas, was shaken by a magnitude 4.6 aftershock overnight, nearly a week after the 7.1 and 7.5 magnitude quakes struck. Turning to sport, Brazil is through to the round of 16 at the FIFA World Cup after a 2-1 win over Japan this morning. Japan opened the scoring in the 29th minute and led 1-0 at halftime. Brazil equalised in the 56th minute and then struck the winner in stoppage time. The second match of the day is currently underway between Germany and Paraguay. Later, the Netherlands will face Morocco. And Matilda's captain Sam Kerr is heading back to the United States. The 32-year-old has signed with Gotham FC, which is based in New York, where she played between 2015 and 2017.
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7: Okay, well, according to our Phoenix FM weather station, we're currently sitting on 12.2 degrees and we're heading for a top of 14. They are predicting that we will reach 35 millimetres in the rain, so 15 to 35. For tomorrow, more rain with 9 overnight and a top of 15, and rain-wise, 10 to 25 millimetres. And for Thursday, showers again with 7 overnight, a top of 11, 6 to 15 millimetres of rainfall. It's easing off for Friday with just a shower or two, and 5 to 13 and up to 3 millimetres of rainfall if it keeps up. we're going to float away. It's been happening all night. All I could hear all night, practically, was just the rain. And when I got up, I was hoping that it would be stopped long enough for me to get to work. But no, that was quite a rush. Getting out, it was all right in the garage at home and then getting out. But once I got here, it was a big rush to get into Phoenix because it hasn't stopped raining. And, you know, if it keeps up, I think maybe the creek will be, you know, pretty well up. And 35 mils, it's a lot of rain. And, of course, by the time the rain comes through from the mountains and what have you, it could get a bit nasty. So just take a lot of care, and especially if you're on the road, because, you know, wet roads and they're oily as well. So do take care when you're out in the roads. And having said all that, good morning. I'm Val Hogan, filling in for John Pearce this morning, so I'm with you for the next 3 hours and hopefully bringing you lots of good music. And I'm not real good on the requests these days, but if you do want wish a request, SMS me on 04 777 51 358 and I'll do the very best I can. But meanwhile, let's just start off with Back on the Streets Again from the boy Don Williams. Here we go.

Well, I'm not even going to try and guess what happened then, because, look, I've got a CD here with Don Williams on it and Burl Ives, and apparently that was Burl Ives singing Always. And so obviously it's been marked wrong. I'll put that one aside. And I thought, gee, you know, this is a little bit like, you know, driving in the rain, you know, you forget to turn the lights on. But it just, if it's going to happen, it'll happen to me. I can't believe that. I was looking forward to hearing Don Williams, and because, you know, since I've given up being on radio, only just fill-ins, But then again, if it's going to happen, it's going to happen to me. Let's continue. I think this one's right. The Fifth Dimension and Aquarius. Let's have a go and see if this one's right. Here we go.

Okay, there you go. We got it right that time. That was definitely the fifth dimension, and I think, you know, like, it's good when something goes right. But as I always say, you know, if it's going to happen, it'll happen to me, because I seem to be doomed to things happening, you know, like, I don't know. It's my way. And actually, I thought I might just put that on. I've got Tom Jones singing My Way, and I thought, well, yeah, okay, this is Val Hogan, and she does it her way. And Ruth, how lovely to hear from you. And I used to love when you would send in your requests and that, and we had such fun, didn't we? And then, of course, I said, well, you know, it's time to move on, and so I have. But I'm still here. As a matter of fact, while you're out there listening, I can tell you that I'll be here on Friday morning again, filling in for Noel Paik. So I'll be after Andy on Friday, this coming Friday. And also I'll be filling in for Andy on the 17th. So that's not so far away either. So, you know, I'm still around. And I've got to fill in for Bill Whitbread too on a Tuesday. I think that's the 7th of July or somewhere around there. No, it might be the 21st, I think. But anyway, whatever. I'm still around. And I just love – I miss all you guys. I miss all – you know, I miss getting all the requests the information and things that people send. Like, I've spent the last 2 days, well, 3 days actually, making marmalade. And there's so many lemons and oranges and mandarins and limes around at the moment. And so, of course, I ended up with a big bag of limes and a big bag of lemons. So I said, well, and a bag of mandarins as well, actually. And so I've been making jam. And Mick, if you're out there listening already, I hope you are. I've taken your advice and cooked it over days, not just stood there all day doing it. I found that it works much better, and it does thicken much better too. So there you go. But meanwhile, because I'm making mistakes, I'm going to go with Tom Jones. A little bit change of pace, but Tom Jones and My Way, Val's Way. Here we go.

0: Well, if that didn't put you back to sleep, it's not my fault. I'm trying to keep you awake, and then I play something like that. But I just had to get that message out that whatever happens, wherever I'm on radio, I'm doing it my way. And, yeah, and even when I have mistakes, I always let you know that it's live radio. This is not recorded. So there you go. Look, it's 20 minutes past seven already. We better have a word from our sponsors because our sponsors are very important people, and without them, well, where would we be? So we'll have a word from our sponsors and then we'll be back with more music.
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1: Okay, there you go. We're getting a little bit better now. I think we're you know, if you're getting up and ready to go to work, well, at least we've put a little bit of a spring into your step. I was looking out at the security camera here, and I thought it stopped raining, but it hasn't. It's not as heavy, but it's still raining out there, and it's, you know, it's, but this time of day and with lights on it, it's all, everything's reflected, and it really does look lovely. I mean, I don't like the idea, I'm a bit of a white ant, I don't like being in the water, in the rain, unless I'm in the shower or in the pool, but walking around in the rain is not something that appeals to me. I know some people do, they like to go walking in the rain, but it's not my cup of tea at all, I'm afraid. So I like to be dry. Like I said, I'm a white ant, don't like the water. But anyway, we'll keep the music going. So we did have Jimmy Gilmer and the Fireballs with Sugar Shack. And before that, we had BJ Thomas with his version of Raindrops Keep Falling on My Head. And we started off with Herman's Hermits and Years May Come and Years May Go. And at the moment, it's 7:32. So if you're starting work at 8, you've got less than half an hour to get there. So, but it's all good. You're on Phoenix FM 106.7 on your radio dial. And, of course, as I said earlier, I'm Val Hogan, filling in for John Pearce. So I don't know. I don't know that John went away. I don't think John's well. Well, if you're out there listening, John, and you aren't well, I hope that you get better soon, because it's not good. You know, this kind of weather and being sick is just a double bash as far as I'm concerned. Anyway, we'll keep it going, and we've got Joe South and Walk a Mile in My Shoes.

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Okay, there you go. And that's Brooke Benton and Hotel Happiness. And before that, we had Joe South with Walk a Mile in My Shoes. Just want you to know what's happening here on Phoenix today. Well, I'm with you through until 10 o'clock. And then Julie Sloan will be in with the Tuesday brunch. And today she's got the highlights on Essential Leonard Cohen. Now, Leonard Cohen was... Yeah, well, you sort of loved him or you hated him, I think. And a very controversial man, Leonard Cohen. But there's a whole lot of his iconic hits, including also Suzanne and Chelsea Hotel. So the Tuesday brunch spotlight will shine also on Australian singer-songwriters Jessica Morby and Paul Kelly. And there's a lot more happening there too. So do tune in at 10 o'clock to Julie Sloan. So she took my slot and I taught her and she's doing really well. So I'm pleased. I'm happy with my results on training. So at 12 o'clock, we've got Darren Wright coming in with Rock for Seniors. It's Get Out Those Old Records with Darren Wright. Following that is Rock for Seniors with Bill Whitbread. Then Jack and Crack with Dave Gibbs. Curry Shout Out with Jill tonight, and that includes the news, bulletins and First Nations music. Following that, Heretic Frequency with Aaron Eddie, and then the Cosmic Basement with Andy Burke. And then Phoenix Phantom will kick in, go right through until 7 o'clock in the morning, and then the Fat will be on with Brett Addy and Keith McQueen. So it's all happening here on Phoenix FM. But meanwhile, back at the ranch, we've got music. So let's just go with, I think we've got Tom and... I've got to stop and think of his name. And the day... just listen.

There you go, Tom T. Hall. Tom T. Hall, not just Tom, Tom T. Hall, and the year that Clayton Delaney died. It's 7:46 and you're on Phoenix FM. I'm Val Hogan, filling in for John Pearce, and I think making a mess of it. So just being Val, you know, like pretty normal. And I think it's still raining out there. I can sort of just see the, not as bad, I don't think, it's sort of settled down a bit, which is good because it gives you a chance to get from the car to wherever you've got to go without getting saturated, like it was when I came here this morning. It was like run, and you've got to be careful because everything's slippery then, and you know the last thing you need is to fall over in the rain. So slow down, and well, put on a raincoat. I should have got my raincoat out. Never thought, but anyway, that's me. You know, after the horse has bolted, she decides what she should do. I think this is very appropriate. I'm dying for myself today. And Ruth, I hope you're enjoying them all because it's almost dedicated to Val Hogan. Have a listen to this one.

Okay, no prizes for guessing who that one was. Of course, Neil Diamond. And I'm a believer. It's already 6 minutes to eight. Yeah, 6 minutes to eight. I have to stop and think what day it is, what time it is, what you know, whether it's 8 o'clock or whatever. Because, you know, you look at everything and everything's in military time and you got to sort of stop and think, you know. And, yeah, and then when I look at the computer, yeah, that looks like 6 minutes to eight. All good. So we've got the news coming up, but first we'll take it up to the news. Let's have, we might have, I'm just looking at the DJ here. And, yeah, we'll go with Human Nature. You Can't Hurry Love.

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2: Good morning, I'm Laura Devoy. The price of fuel is set to increase tomorrow when the government's cut to the fuel excise changes. While the temporary cut has been extended until early August, it'll continue at a rate of 16 cents a litre, down from 32 cents. Yesterday, the Australian Competition and Consumer Commission warned fuel retailers not to rip off motorists. Treasurer Jim Chalmers told the ABC it's an important warning.
3: Because we want to make sure that every cent of the government's fuel excise cut is passed on to motorists who need this extra bit of relief. It's been really terrific to see petrol prices and diesel prices come down very substantially in recent months. In fact, this week we think for the first time both petrol and diesel is cheaper than it was before the war in the Middle East began.
2: Australian farmers are being reminded support is available amid pressure from biosecurity threats and pests. Rural Aid says primary producers across the country are facing increasing challenges, particularly in the poultry and beekeeping industries. CEO John Walters told National Radio News assistance programs are available, including financial support, hay and water deliveries, and mental health counselling.
4: Rural Aid has a range of supports available to farmers and their families, and that can be hay to feed, livestock, financial assistance, drinking water, but really importantly also counselling, and that's the big one that is always available and always needed. And we really encourage farmers to take advantage of that support. It's free.
2: Could sugar substitutes increase diabetes risk? Researchers from Adelaide University are investigating how low-calorie sweeteners affect the body's glucose regulation systems and whether they could influence diabetes. Low-calorie sweeteners are found in a range of products from soft drinks to yogurts and have become a staple of modern diets. Researchers say understanding how they affect glucose in the body may guide safer dietary recommendations and identify new targets for diabetes prevention and management. The greatest increase in presidential power in the last 100 years is how US President Donald Trump described a win in the Supreme Court overnight. The court overturned a near 100-year-old ruling which prevented presidents from firing leaders of independent agencies or commissions. In the majority opinion, Chief Justice John Roberts said subordinates who exercise the president's power are subject to removal by him. A fossil which has been ignored for 40 years has turned out to be the first dinosaur bone ever found in Antarctica. The BBC's science editor Rebecca Morell has more.
5: The 10-centimetre-wide fossil was unearthed during an expedition to James Ross Island 4 decades ago. Its discovery was recorded in a filled notebook with a tiny sketch of the fossil and a note saying vertebra from a large reptile. But that was as far as the identification went, until the fossil was spotted amongst the thousands of specimens stored at the British Antarctic Survey. Its distinctive shape revealed it was part of the tail of a titanosaur, the largest dinosaurs ever to roam the Earth. It dates to 82 million years ago, when Antarctica was very different to how it is today. It would have been covered in lush forest, providing ample food for this four-legged, long-necked dinosaur.
2: Turning to sport, in tennis, Daria Kazatkina is through to the second round of Wimbledon. She won her first round match overnight 6-2, 3-6, 6-2. Adam Walton won the first set of his match but ultimately lost in four, while Alexander Vukic bowed out in straight sets. Rinki Hijikata was up 2-1 when his match was suspended due to bad light. It'll resume tonight.
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7: Okay, well, here at Phoenix FM, we haven't changed much since in the last hour. According to our Phoenix FM weather station, we're on 12.1 degree and we're still heading for that top of 14. Now, they did predict 15 to 35 millimetres of rainfall, and I think we might be heading that way for that one. For tomorrow, 9 overnight and a top of 15. Again, the rain predicted is 10 to 25 millimetres. Thursday, we've got showers again with 7 overnight and a top of 11 with 6 to 15 millimetres. And finally, Friday, a shower or two predicted, 5 overnight, top of 13 and up to 3 millimetres of rainfall. So got a pretty wet week happening, so if you're going to be doing your washing or whatever, get out the clothes horse or the dryer or whatever, because it's not good. I actually washed last Saturday. Yeah, Saturday I done the washing. I thought, well, it's going to be raining, so I'll get the washing done. And I hung it all out, but, you know, you could feel the dampness in the air. And although things were drying, like the sheets and that, they're all that microfiber stuff and they all dry pretty quick. But I still had to put everything in on the clothes horses just to keep it, just to get it dry properly, because you can't put it away while it's a little bit damp. But then, of course, disaster happened. And I tell you, it was disaster. And this time of the year when it is so cold, and Friday night we had our ducted heating on, and then it clicked off and it clicked on and it clicked off and it clicked on, clicked off, and nothing. Didn't come back on. And it was about 8 o'clock, and it just, you could feel it starting to get cold. We're in a big house, one of those big open houses today, you know, and you're just like, you've got your ducted heating and you can't sort of close off a room to warm anything, and so you're just in this big open house with no heating. And it wasn't good. And the thing is that the people that fix your heating don't work weekends or public holidays, so we had to suffer. And I tell you, you don't miss it till it's gone, do you? I mean, you take it all for granted. We just turn it on and the house gets warm and you're quiet. And then all of a sudden it's not working. And so out come the socks and the UGG boots, and you get your bed, you've got your doona, but you put more blankets on, and you know, you're wearing jumpers to bed along with your socks. You have no idea. It's just disastrous. And, you know, we're really spoilt. We're really spoilt because, like I said, you take everything for granted. And anyway, we were, you know, we rung up on yesterday morning. My sister rung up and was promptly told that they're booked out for a fortnight. And I thought to myself, well, that's it. We're dead. We're going to just freeze to death because we're gone. But the girl did say, I'll see what I can do about sort of fitting you in, you know. And anyway, yesterday afternoon. So we went all Saturday and Sunday freezing. And then Monday it was cold. I was not too bad because I was stirring that marmalade, and that sort of kept me, because I was working, that was keeping me a bit warmer. But they came yesterday afternoon. And I tell you what, it was only a little thing that caused the problem, but it was disastrous. So you have no idea what it's... You just take it for granted. You don't take into consideration what happens if it goes off. So, of course, we've decided that we better at least get some sort of a heater, electric heater or something, to just put on in the interim if this happens again, because it's quite disastrous. I didn't think I'd ever get warm again. I was freezing. I had so many clothes on I could barely walk. But anyway, they're just things that happen. And in this today's world, we're so spoiled that, when something like that happens, you're at a total loss. So I think we're grateful, very grateful, that if the power goes off, at least we can still cook and make a cuppa, because we do have gas on the stove. So something's got to work. Now, before we went to the news, we were playing music. I had Neil Diamond with I'm a Believer, and then I put on that instrumental of The Long Winding Road. That's a beautiful piece of music, and I've got by the same group. It's The Music of the Night, so I might play that one up to the news at 9 o'clock, see how we go. But meanwhile, we've got The Boy, and Imagine That. Here we go.

0: Okay, there you go, Nilsson, and everybody's talking. Before that, we had Tina Turner, and If It's All Right With You, and of course we started off with Don Williams and Imagine That. So it's 17 minutes past 8, you're on Phoenix FM, I'm Belle Hogan, filling in for John Pearce. And I'm going to be here with you till 10 o'clock, and then of course at 10 o'clock we've got Julie Sloan coming in with her Tuesday brunch. And today she's going to be concentrating on Leonard Cohen and also putting the spotlight on Australia's singer-songwriters Jessica Morby and also Paul Kelly. So at 12 o'clock we've got Get Out Those Old Records with Darren Wright. Following that is Bill Whitbread with Rock for Seniors, and then Jack and Crack with Dave Gibbs, and so it goes on. Koori shout out tonight. So it's all happening here on Phoenix FM. And of course I'm pardon me, there's my regular frog. I've got my frog back. And it's all gonna be happening here anyway. We're gonna have a word from our sponsors. And then I'll be back with more music. Here we go.
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Okay, there you go. And of course, that was the New Seekers, and I'd Like to Teach the World to Sing. I'd like to do that, teach the whole world to sing instead of being all, you know, miserable and angry and what have you. So just sing. Sing. Music's good for your soul. And I've said it all the time, and you've heard me say it over the years. When somebody's angry at you, start singing. Sing a song or hum or something, and or put some music on. And then, you know, maybe they'll turn down. It's very hard to be angry when there's good music playing. You can't help it. You have to start, your body starts to move with the music, and that's it. So too bad. Mick, how great to know that you're out there listening again, you and your queen. And, look, I was talking earlier in the last hour. I mentioned a couple of things to you. I wasn't sure whether you were listening, but I've taken your advice on making my tomato sauce and what have you. I done it with the marmalade. I've been making marmalade all weekend. Lemons, mandarins, limes. I'm suddenly, it's like, let's take them all round a bowl, you know, she'll make all the jam. And of course, that's what's happening. And so I found that your way of turning it off and turning it on again actually does work. And I found with the marmalade that I didn't have to put quite so much sugar in, because by stopping it and then bringing it to the boil again later, it seemed to cook it without the extra sugar. So that was very interesting. So thank you for your great tips. It's really good. So there you go. Now I'm going to just play a few songs that are a little bit different. I'm going to put on the Place in the Choir from Foster and Allen. But first I'm going to play a song by Slim Dusty, and it's called The Frog. So let's have a listen and see what this is all about. The Frog.

Burke to Camel Wheel, and on dusty tracks in the southern states from Orbos to Warwickmobile. Some were grave and some were gay and some with humor too. And each of the tellers always swore that the tale that he told was true. Old Paddy the Dancer, a swagman of note who followed the Bidgee run, found himself on the Tucker track and most of his food was done. So he pondered a while and thought at last, as far as he could see, that he'd have to catch himself a cod to cook on the coals for tea. So he rigged a line from binder twine that he scrounged from a farmer's hay, and then fashioned a hook from a rusty nail that got stuck in his foot that day. Well, he looked with pride on his fishing gear, and to try he could hardly wait. Then he saw at last, as anglers do, you must cover your hook with bait. He remembered a tale that someone told in the dim and distant past, that frogs were the things that the anglers used for the fish to break their fast. That frogs were as scarce as teeth on hens, or that's what he said to me. But he searched around till he found a frog at the foot of a lightwood tree. Well, he stalked that frog on hands and knees, like big game hunters do. But a black snake coming the other way had the same idea in view. That both of them grabbed together, but the snake was a fraction fast. It swallowed the frog, but found itself held in the swagman's grasp. Well, he fished from his pocket a flask he had of very potent grog, and said with a sigh, it must be done, I want that flaming frog. Well, he squeezed that wriggling reptile's neck till its jaws were opened wide. Then with tears in his eyes, he poured the lot into the snake's inside. Well, it gave a gurgle and then a gulp and then quite a twist or two. And there was that old frog in the light of day, almost as good as new. Well, he grabbed that frog and then hurried away to bait up his rusty hook, and then lay back on the grassy bank by the side of that peaceful brook. Then he felt a tap on his shoulder blade and turned with eyes agog. And there was that snake all bleary-eyed, in its mouth was another frog. Well, that was the tale that was told to me in a camp on the reedy flat. Maybe it's true or maybe not, you'd best be the judge of that. But what I can hardly believe is the way that he liked the grog. He would give it away to a worthless snake for the sake of a useless frog.

I'd like to do a song about the frog that went according. Now, the record of this number that I did, I had some very excellent help of Mr. Tony Mottola and his guitar. Since I don't have that, I'm going to ask you all if you will help me on the song. I will sing Mr. Froggy Went A-Courtin' and He Did Ride, and then you sing Mm-hmm. Then I will sing Mr. Froggy Went A-Courtin' and He Did Ride, Sword and a Pistol by His Side, and then you sing Mm-hmm. Right? You want to try it? Mr. Froggy went according and he did ride. I'll tell you. I'll do it once to sort of show you where your part is. Mr. Froggy went according and

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Mr. Froggy went a-courtin' and he did ride, sword and a pistol by his side. He went down to Missy Mousy's door.

0: There's bread and cheese upon the shelf. 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
1: Okay, there you go, and that's a little comedy bit. Well, I always like to have a little comedy bit, and I really just like the Slim Dusty. Of course, he's our Australian icon, Slim Dusty, and the frog. I thought that was rather cute because, you know, like I wouldn't have thought to put a frog on the end of a hook to catch a fish, not a frog. You know, like I like frogs. 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And, of course, then to battle a black snake. Seriously. I mean, it's just music, isn't it? And then, of course, to go out and have tangle with a buck kangaroo as well. So, you know, you don't have any, well, when you're out and about, when you go to these places where there's kangaroos, always beware because they might come along and eat out of your hand and everything like that, but they can snap and just turn very quickly. And you can be patting them and carrying on, and next thing they just kick you. And let me tell you, that's not good. So when they kick, they kick. So and I remember, you know, living in Alice Springs, we used to have all these sort of things because, you know, the Australian humour is exceptional. And some of the things they do, I've told you about the truck driver hiding his truck behind the devil's marbles up there and then putting out the table, the dining room table with the candelabra and all the rest of it, waiting for cars to come along and then sitting there like he's eating his dinner out in the middle of nowhere. And or otherwise getting on his pogo stick and heading up, waiting for a car to come and then heading up the road on a pogo stick, like as if he's travelling from Alice to Darwin on a pogo stick. Those sort of things were happening and it was fun. But they go out roo shooting and stuff like that as well. And some of the stories are just hilarious and things like, you know, even coming across from South Australia. And I can remember being told, well, my dad actually told me about going across to Nullarbor and a man hitting a kangaroo. And he just, you know, big kangaroo, and he just decided that he'd prop it up against a tree, put his coat on it, and take a photo of this kangaroo. Unfortunately, the kangaroo wasn't dead. Well, fortunately for the kangaroo, it wasn't dead, but it took off with the coat and all still on. And the man was rather distressed because his wallet and all was in the coat. So, you know, you just don't fool around with nature because sometimes they just come back and bite you. So you have to be very careful. It's 8:39 and you're on Phoenix FM. I'm Val Hogan filling in for John Pearson. Just a reminder that I will be with you again on Friday between 10 and 12 filling in for Noel Paik. And on the 17th of July, I'll be working 7 till 10 for Andy, so I'm still around, and I've got a couple of Bill Whitbread's shows to do as well, and 2 till 4 on Tuesday afternoons, not today. So we're going to have a word from our sponsors and then come back. I've got more music, plenty of music all lined up. And I hope you're enjoying it. Ruth, I hope you're enjoying my choice and just, you know, I'm doing the best I can. I can't play the request that I used to play because we don't have that facility anymore, but I still try to make a variety. So a word from our sponsors.
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0: There you go, the Beach Boys. We don't hear from them very often, but I do have a lovely album of theirs. It's got 28 songs on it, so I like the Beach Boys. They're very good. I've got a little community service announcement to tell you about, and I think it's rather important because, you know, it seems these days every man and his dog is suffering from arthritis, and the Arthritis Club is probably, well, one of the few things that we really all need to be aware of because, you know, arthritis is, there's no cure for arthritis either. And I mean, okay, it's not a death sentence, but by the same token, it's very painful. And you know, having to live with it, you see people with their hands all twisted or, you know, all the rest of it. And it's not funny. I know I have trouble. I've got rheumatoid arthritis in my shoulders and I can't lift my right arm up very much now. And, you know, they give you medication to sort of ease the pain, but you're stuck with it. So just wanted you to know that the Bendigo Arthritis Club will be having their general meeting on the 5th of August, starting at 1:30 at the Long Gully Community Centre. Now, all members and friends are welcome, so everyone's welcome along there. So on the 5th of August at 1:30 at the Long Gully Community Centre, so you can go along and you can learn how to control how you live with arthritis. So it's a simple case of why suffer when you can get a little bit of help. And you can take all those tablets and things, but they don't, you know, I mean, I take joint relief, but, you know, I still can't reach up and get me wine glass out of the top shelf there above the stove. You know, I have to use my left hand, and that's, you know, even though I'm tall, it's really hard to, because I'm right-handed, I can reach higher than I can with my left hand. So, you know, it's not good. I think, you know, like people say, it's a privilege to grow old, but they don't tell you what you've got to put up with to get through there. So, and arthritis, although arthritis is really bad, even there's so much of it these days among young children. Babies are born with it, for goodness sake. So just imagine how bad that would be going through your life with arthritis. So if you do have a little bit of arthritis, you can feel sympathy for anyone, and especially children, because they don't know. All they know is that they've got pain, you know, so not good. Not good. We're going to go back with the music. We've got Bob Seger. Now, this is a long song. It's Turn the Page from Bob Seger. I think John English done a version of this as well, but this is Bob Seger. And it goes for about 5 minutes, so have a listen. Turn the Page.
1: This is from 72 also, about being on the road. It's called Turn the Page. Yeah.
2: One, two, three, and...

Okay, there you go. Of course, that was Cat Stevens and Matthew and Son. And before that, Bob Seger with Turn the Page. And it's 4 minutes, well, it's about 3.5 minutes to the news. Pardon me. So we're going to have, I think that's going to be a little bit too much. We won't get that. What about Jimmy Rogers and Kisses Sweeter Than Wine? We'll have a little bit of Duane Eddy up to the news.

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2: Good morning, I'm Laura Devoy. Gas giant Santos has agreed to supply 200 petajoules of gas over 10 years for the South Australian Strategic Gas Reserve. The deal was signed yesterday and follows an agreement to terms reached earlier this year. In a statement, Santos says the deal will help ensure South Australia's industrial future and energy security, including the planned sale and transformation of the Whyalla Steelworks. Afghanistan's embassy in Canberra is set to close today despite its insistence it does not recognise the Taliban. The embassy continued to represent the former Islamic Republic after the Taliban took Kabul in 2021. But despite not recognising the Taliban as the legitimate government of Afghanistan, Australia has directed the embassy to close. Founder of Afghan Women on the Move, Maryam Zahid, says campaigners petitioned to keep the embassy open but received no explanation for the decision.
3: When you work with a vulnerable community and country that's been in war for 50 years, if there was only one institution that were supporting and being the voice of the people, regardless of all of that, they said we must close it. Unfortunately, we didn't have a clear answer of why and why so soon and why without giving us a respectful alternative.
2: Artificial intelligence has created safer and more efficient healthcare, according to a new report. Shannon Kirkwood has more.
4: The CSIRO's Australian eHealth Research Centre says the rapid rise of generative AI has brought into the spotlight and accelerated its integration into healthcare. Its report looks at one case study where AI is being used to generate synthetic CT scans from MRI images, which helps clinicians plan more accurate radiotherapy treatment and reduces patients' exposure to radiation. But CEO and Research Director Dr. David Hansen says there is a need for robust evidence, quality assurance and community co-designed standards. He says responsible innovation, rigorous evidence and collaboration will determine the success of AI in healthcare.
2: The New South Wales government is taking steps to protect a deteriorating heritage-listed former cafe in the Blue Mountains. The Paragon Cafe opened in Katoomba in 1916 but has sat empty since 2018. The state government has launched legal action in the Land and Environment Court, alleging the owner has failed to maintain the minimum standards and repairs required under the Heritage Act 1977. Three people have been injured in an explosion in Monaco, two reportedly critical. The Principality's Minister of State said it was very likely an attack. He said to his knowledge, it's the first time in history such an act has taken place in Monaco. Police are seeking public assistance to help identify the person responsible for writing more than 100 threatening letters over the past decade. The letters were sent to federal and state parliamentarians, religious organisations and community leaders, and largely focused on matters of national affairs and significant community interest. Police say the author referred to themselves as Scorpio or Bullet and was believed to be a Caucasian male in his 60s. Turning to sport, Brazil is through to the round of 16 at the FIFA World Cup after a 2-1 win over Japan this morning. Japan opened the scoring in the 29th minute and led 1-0 at half-time. Brazil equalised in the 56th minute and then struck the winner in stoppage time. The match between Germany and Paraguay has gone to extra time. The scores were locked at 1-1 at full-time. Later this morning, the Netherlands will face Morocco.
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6: Okay, well, according to our Phoenix FM weather station, we're sitting on 12.4 degrees and we're heading for 14. Now, there's been a bit of a change. They updated the forecast about 4 minutes ago, and now instead of 35, we're looking at rainfall 25 to 45 mils. So it's obviously going to stay quite wet out there today. So do take care if you're out on the roads or even at home. Just be careful. Don't run outside and run back in, because if you slip and fall, you could be sitting there all day with a broken limb or something. So do take extra care with this wet weather. Tomorrow we're looking at more rain with 9 overnight and a top of 14, about 10 to 25 mils predicted for tomorrow. Thursday, again, showers with 7 overnight and a top of 12. And again, more rain, 7 to 15 mils. Getting a little bit lower on Friday with a shower or two, 5 overnight, top of 12, and up to 2 millimetres of rainfall. So I think that, you know, that's an extra 10 mils of rain. That's a lot of rainfall for Bendigo because, you know, if the creek floods, well, you know, we don't want any more dramas. We've had enough. So I think we wanted the rain and, you know, we have to be careful what we wish for because we're certainly getting the rain now. So never mind. Let's have some music. We've got Gene Pitney and 24 Hours to Tulsa.

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3: Okay, there you go. And thank you to our sponsors for those words. And we hope we can do as much for them as they do for us. We've had a little variety there that was a little rocking one. We had John Farner with Pressure Down, Glenn Campbell, Southern Nights, and of course, Gene Pitney with 24 Hours from Tulsa. And I was just watching, you know, because I'm playing from the DJ. It's too wet to be carting around CDs. I got rid of them after the first hour, after that first mistake I made. So, I'm just playing from the DJ. And I thought, you know, I played Gene Pitney, then Glenn Campbell, and Jimmy Rogers were there. And I thought, you know, they're all gone. But their music still lives on, doesn't it? And it's just fabulous music. I mean, Glenn Campbell and Southern Nights. I mean, how could you not like that? And just it's got a beat to it, and his voice is so clear. You can understand every word he's singing. And the same with Gene Pitney, you know, and that music. I don't know how that music will ever go away. I think there'll always be someone that will want to play that music. And I get amazed when I look at my niece and my nephews and that like Dean Martin, you know. And my niece, she's a Doris Day. She loves Doris Day. And you think, well, you know, these are young people and they love these old music. So, you know, good music will never die out. And I think, you know, they said that with Queen, didn't they, when they put, Queen with their, I think it was We Will Rock You. And you know, like you've got thousands of people and they're all singing it and they all know the words. And I mean, you know, like 50 years ago this came out and yet people are still doing it and they're singing along with it. I mean, the Queen, the ones that do Queen at the moment, the shows, and they're singing Queen, they're very good. They are very good. But people are still in the audience singing along with them, you know. So, good music. Good music won't ever die out. Well, won't while I'm around anyway. I'll be still playing it wherever I can. And, and actually we've got things happening. I think I told you a couple of weeks

ago, I went down to Melbourne to a dinner show at Green Gully Soccer Club, and where my niece is head chef there. And we went, my friend and I went, Shirley and I, and it was Neil Diamond, you know. And the guy was really, really good, and he had the whole audience in his hands. And it wasn't Neil Diamond, but it was just an imitator. But he was so good, and people were getting up, and they were dancing. So it was just like Saturday night. You know, remember we used to go to the club on Saturday nights, and they'd have music and that, and you'd get up and dance. This is what was happening. And I thought, you know, like, they weren't all old people that were there. There was these younger ones, and they were up dancing. And the guy that was doing the band was fantastic. The drummer was just amazing. The drummer was, I couldn't take my eyes off him. He was only a little bloke, but he just, oh, I tell you, he was the only one sweating. Everybody else was sort of, even the dancers were all there, but this drummer, he was sweating because he was just so good, so good, and never missed a beat. He was just amazing. And I couldn't take my eyes off him. I said to Shirley, look at the drummer. Like, he's amazing. And she was the same. We just kept watching him, you know, and just a little old bloke, you know, there. He was only little. I mean, he would only come up to my armpit, but he could play those drums, I tell you. And even when they were talking, he'd just have those, the brushes sort of on the drums, how they play the brushes, and it'd be just quietly going, and then he'd go boom, bash, crash, and it'd all start again. Absolutely amazing. So, and of course, coming up, I think it's in August. I think the August the 26th, or is it July the 26th? We've got Frankie Valli and the Four Seasons at the Capitol Theatre, and I'm booked in for that one too, because I think that is just so good music. And if you see it on Facebook, if you go onto Facebook and you see the ad for it coming and listen to them, they are just amazing. You would swear you're listening to Frankie Valli. You know, they're just amazing. So you can't beat it. And, of course, it's good music. Good music. And that's what we love. And that's what I love. And that's why when I come on radio, when I fill in, I'm yapping on now, but I try not to do a lot of yapping and carrying on, because all this good music needs to be played and you need to hear it. So that's my idea anyway. That's how I do a show. I just want it to be good. So, and having said that, let's keep it going. We'll go back a little bit further and play something. I don't know whether you remember Kay Starr. You'll probably remember the song. It's a very old one, but here we go. And I might follow it up with something a little bit more jazzy. Maybe Johnny Cash and At the Highwaymen with Good Hearted Woman. But have a listen to Kay Starr first. Here we go.

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1: Okay, there you go. We were listening to K-Star and Wheel of Fortune. Now, that one's really off the arc. That goes right back. And, of course, we had Johnny Cash and Willie Whalen and Chris with Good Hearted Woman, and Johnny Horton, the late Johnny Horton, again with North to Alaska. And of course, once again, they're all gone. There's only Willie. Willie's still going. And I see different pieces, on Facebook, I don't know, but they're putting out the odd picture of Willie in hospital. I mean, he's not a young man anymore. He's he's gone 90. 91, I think, something like that, and still going strong, really. But I know that there was a thing on for his birth. It must have been his 90th birthday, and he was up there on the stage with his family, and he was singing happy birthday to himself. God love him. But, Willie, he seems to be a little bit like the Rolling Stones. It's going on forever, I think. But anyway, no worries. It's 9:32 and you're on Phoenix FM. We're going to keep going with the music. What have I got coming up? Let's have a little listen to If You Could Read My Mind from Stars on 45.

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2: Okay, there you go. Once again, thank you to our sponsors, and we hope we can do as much for them as they do for us. And Sean, lovely to hear from you too. And I'm enjoying all the old music as well. I'm having a good time. I've been here, when it gets to 10 o'clock, that's 3 hours. And honestly, I feel like I've been here for about an hour because, you know, time does go fast when you're having fun. And this last hour has just gone. I looked up and saw the time and I thought, goodness, I'm sure I just started this hour, but it's, good music. And just a reminder that, we'll be back with you on Friday between 10 and 12, filling in for Noel. So we'll have all this again, all good music. And also the 17th of July, I'll be working another 3 hour shift for Andrew. So on the Friday morning, do tune in. So I'll do what I can with requests. And it's just lovely to know you're out there with Ruth and Mick and you. And, you know, I know probably Beryl's out there listening and Kitty. If you're out there, well, then, you know, I just hope you're enjoying the music as just the same as I am. So, and we're going to keep it going. We've got the Birds and Turn, Turn, Turn.

There you go. So what do we have? We've got Joe Crocker and with a little help from my friends. Johnny Nash, I can see clearly now, and I remember the last time I played that, I got a message from Anne saying that that was the very first song they played when Phoenix rose from the ashes. That's like 17, 18 years ago now. And yeah, Johnny Nash, and I can see clearly now. And then, of course, we had the Birds with Turn, Turn, Turn. So that's about it for me. As I said earlier, I'll be back with you on Friday between 10 and 12, filling in for Noel Paik. So we'll do this all again. And look, just so wonderful to hear from my friends out there that have been, you know, letting me know that they're listening in. It's lovely. So, and I'm always going to be around. You know, you can't get rid of me. The devil looks after his own, and of course I'm here, aren't I? So there you go. It's look, we're going to go out with because we've got 9 minutes. And we'll go with, let me see, I've got the DJ here all set up. I might leave it all there for Julie when she comes on. She's got a whole lot of things she's doing. Leonard Cohen and Jessica Mulby and Paul today. So it's all happening. However, we will go out with, I'm just trying to work. We'll go with, here we go, The Animals and House of the Rising Sun, and I should be able to just about fit in one of Isla Grant's as well. We'll see how we go. But meanwhile, as I've said to you many times, it's wet out there. Take care on the roads if you're out on the roads. But other than that, stay warm, stay dry, bubble, stay safe, and I'll catch you on Friday. Bye now.